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2: Hey, welcome to the show, everybody. Coming up this hour, Mother Monster is officially a mama. Lil Durk walks out of federal court with a major victory and a message nobody expected. Dakota Fanning spits classic Lil Wayne and gets Weezy himself in her DMs. Plus, DJ Extreme is turning up the On The Move Mixdown, and it's the iHeartRadio Music Festival weekend going down. 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
1: Mother Monster is officially a mama. Lady Gaga was spotted arriving in Los Angeles with her new baby tucked close under her trench coat this week, just days after we all learned that she and her fiancé, Michael, quietly became first-time parents. Congratulations.
0: Yeah, man. Gaga kept this whole chapter seriously private.
1: Mm-hmm. And she's wanted motherhood for so many years. We still don't know the baby's name, sex, or exact birthday. They're keeping that very tight-lipped. But Lady Gaga reportedly took the summer off to soak up every single second, much deserved. The Chainsmokers are on the move. But closer.

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2: Doing it the only way we know how to, baby. En vivo live. Let me know what you want to hear on socials at Soy El DJ. I got some Huntricks on the way. Omar Courts, Post Malone, Bruno Mars. Let's get started with Olivia Dean.
3: Act

Some Golden Hun tricks on the move. Mix down right now on DJ Extreme. Let me know what you want to hear on socials at SoyElDJ. We're going to take it down. Slow it down, baby. Slow it down. We're going to Puerto Rico. His name is Omar Courts, and this one is called Coco on the move.

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1: Dakota Fanning just unlocked the ultimate millennial flex. She goes on Trackstar, starts rapping like Lil Wayne's Watch My Shoes from No Ceilings, and Weezy himself slides into her DMs.
0: Bro, forget an Emmy. That's a trophy right there. Check this out. Listen to

0: sweet. And Dakota's new movie, The Sun Never Sets, is getting a lot of love, too. Dakota's having herself a moment, isn't she?
1: 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Maybe she'll become a rapper like Tom Hardy did with Wu-Tang.
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1: Miami, you better be ready. 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Mike Towers, Farruko, Manuel Turizo, Eladio Carrion, Bless, Gracie, Floyd Menor. The lineup's ridiculous. We've also just added somebody else.
0: Yes, sir, Anuel AA, baby. Anuel AA's in the house as well, and Lin-Manuel Miranda. He's getting the Corazon Latino Award. The man who created Hamilton, In the Heights. He's got Tonys, he's got Grammys, he's got Emmys, and he gave us all that music from Encanto. You already know.
1: 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We'll see you in Miami at the Kaseya Center Saturday, October 17th for the iHeartRadio Fiesta Latina 2026. Sion and Chencho Corleone are on the move. Caduca.

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2: Coming up this hour, a serious update on Perez Hilton. And Macklemore says he got booted from Ed Sheeran's tour after some major pressure behind the scenes. We're going to get into that. DJ Extreme jumps back in the mix while we celebrate our iHeartRadio Music Festival all weekend long. 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Hour 2 On the Move starts now. Here's Bruno Mars, Risk It All.

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1: Felicidades are in order for Maluma and Susana Gomez. Baby number dos is officially here. Little Orion Londoño Gomez arrived this past Wednesday, making two-year-old Paris's big sister. Maluma shared the beautiful black and white hospital photo, and you know they're soaking that up privately.
0: And the timing, bro. New baby this week, new music coming up. Maluma's house is running on bottles, diapers, and probably zero sleep. You already know.
1: Forget the charts. Orion is running that household now. It's Katy Perry on the move. Teenage Dream.

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1: A serious update on Perez Hilton this week. His family says he's now entered a residential treatment program after that August 4th mental health crisis and live stream. And they say he could remain there for several weeks.
0: Yeah, and they're shutting down those online rumors too, saying Perez is lucid, communicating clearly, and focused on recovery.
1: And whatever anybody thinks about his past, his family's message is simple. Don't celebrate somebody's darkest moment. We're wishing him and his family healing ahead.
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2: Let's get it, baby. Festival weekend. Estamos activo. Yes, sir. Got some Harry Styles on the way, some Sombra, some Kehlani, Nicki Minaj. We getting started with Pink Panther, Zara Larsson. This one is called Stateside. You know it.

from Nicki Minaj, Super Bass right now on the Move Mixdown. I'm DJ Extreme on the set. Hey, I still got some Rihanna on the way, some Sommer, some Harry Styles, and whatever you want to hear right now. Yes, sir. Let's do it. Let's go to Puerto Rico. He's Mike Towers.

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1: All right, mi gente, you already know Miami shows out when it's time to celebrate nuestra música, nuestra cultura también. iHeartRadio Fiesta Latina hits the Kaseya Center Saturday, October 17th. 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
0: Plus, Lin-Manuel Miranda's getting that iHeartRadio Corazón Latino Award. Hamilton in the Heights. Music from Encanto, Moana. The guy's done it all. And we're going to honor him that night, of course.
1: 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Está bien.

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5: That is right, that's right. Welcome to Las Vegas.
6: Yo.
5: How y'all feeling? How you feeling, Jess?
7: I feel good. It's my second day. It's my first time. I was all over this damn arena last night.
5: We seen you.
7: Yes.
5: You must be tired.
7: Having this, absolutely, don't know how I'm standing.
5: Now I know you're tired. You took them shoes off immediately.
7: Oh, no,
5: you took them shoes off and you was out there enjoying yourself.
7: Yes, yes. I wish I would have packed an outfit that I could wear sneakers with. Second day in heels, my feet are burning. The bunions are
8: I told you to pace yourself, though. And the only reason I say that is because of night two. You don't want to overdo it on night one and then don't have nothing
5: That's
8: left
5: right.
8: for night two.
7: Yo, shut up.
5: Before we do that, let's talk about night one. Of course, we are The Breakfast Club. You can find us on 130 syndicated stations and also Netflix each and every morning, 6 a.m. to 10 a.m. Now, last night, so many people performed. We had Weezer. Did y'all see Weezer last night?
7: I saw Weezer. I saw Kenny Chesney.
5: Okay, did you see Google Dolls?
7: Yes, I did.
8: The Google Dolls.
5: Of course, Cardi B.
7: Of course. I was
8: Big
7: out
8: body.
7: There screaming like, oh my God, I was screaming real big.
5: Cardi B killed it. Did you see BTS?
7: I did. Everybody, they had the whole crowd rocking.
5: They
7: though.
5: Did have the whole
7: yes, crowd. They did.
8: I watched them on mute in the back and it was pretty good.
5: Looked like they were rapping.
7: Yeah.
5: Looked like they were rapping.
8: Yeah, you couldn't tell. You couldn't
5: no,
8: tell
5: they
8: what
5: looked they looked like
8: did.
5: They were
8: people loved them though.
7: Yes,
8: like, people
7: they do.
8: Loved them.
7: Yes, they do.
5: Now tonight, if you want to come tonight, there are some tickets available still. Just very, very few. So okay. Sierra will be joining okay. us tonight. And we all know Sierra is pregnant.
7: Yes.
5: So she will be touching down on that stage. She did an amazing podcast earlier
8: she
5: with
8: She's pregnant, pregnant.
7: Lauren
8: too.
7: Yeah,
5: she's pregnant, pregnant, pregnant.
7: Yeah, she is.
8: Pregnant, pregnant.
7: She is. Her and that baby about to give us a show.
8: She do the Matrix tonight. She might go in the label on
7: I
8: stage.
7: I know.
5: You have four daughters, so you know how to deliver. You can jump right out there and help deliver.
7: Period.
8: You got plenty of people here for that.
5: All right. Also, Major Lazer with Diplo will be joining us tonight.
7: I'm excited for Major Lazer. I'm not going to lie. And Diplo. He's one of my favorite artists and DJs.
8: Diplo is an iHeart Festival regular.
5: Yes, he is.
8: Okay. I feel like he was there last year. If not,
5: he was here last year.
8: Yeah, yeah.
7: Wow.
5: The Smashing Pumpkins.
7: Okay. Ooh, that's okay. what's up. Okay. And it's about to be October.
8: One of them.
5: Okay. Okay, yes, Jess.
8: It is.
5: Yeah. Jess, yeah.
8: It is. The Smashing Pumpkins is the reason we don't have a green room.
5: Really?
8: Yeah, they
7: damn,
8: took,
7: took it. Oh, wow.
5: Oh, right here?
8: Yeah.
5: Oh, that's why I walked in there. I was like, this is weird. This is strange.
8: Oh, there were other people
5: there. Yeah, I just turned back around.
8: Okay. Pumpkins.
5: Yes, Muse will be joining us as well.
7: Okay, give it up, Muse.
5: Snoop Dogg will be here as well.
7: Triple O G.
5: He'll be closing the show tonight, and I'm excited
8: to
5: see Snoop.
8: That's going
5: to
8: be important because I want to see what Snoop does.
5: What do you mean?
8: In front of this audience.
5: You know well, I heard like he has a special guest he's bringing.
7: Everybody
8: really?
7: Loves Snoop.
5: Yes.
8: No, everybody does yeah. love Snoop, but Snoop does not censor himself at all.
5: No,
7: at
5: he's
7: all.
5: Gonna smoke yeah. on stage.
8: He's gonna smoke on stage. He's gonna do them gangster records that That's we love.
7: Right.
8: You
7: Absolutely.
8: Know what I mean?
7: Why yes. wouldn't he?
5: And he's yes. bringing, like I said, he has a special guest. I heard who the special guest is, so it's gonna be a lot of fun tonight.
7: Who is it? You didn't tell me?
5: I can't tell you.
7: That's crazy.
5: I'm sorry.
8: Snoop got a lot of friends.
5: He got a lot of friends.
8: Oh, will you give him a hint?
5: Yeah, please.
8: He's probably the only person that smokes as much as Snoop.
5: Don't say the name. Okay.
8: Kenny Rogers.
5: No, not Kenny Rogers.
8: Willie Nelson. Oh, no, Willie Nelson. I'm sorry.
7: Late Sserafim.
5: There you go.
7: Period.
5: K-pop superstars, they'll be joining. Billions of streams. BTS Army, are you ready for them? I don't know who they are.
8: What
5: but
8: do you mean, BTS Army? They got a battle going or something?
5: I don't know. I guess it's the same K-pop type of thing.
7: And Stella Lefty, y'all.
5: Oh, Stella Lefty.
7: Yes.
8: I'm not even going to sit here and lie. This is the night where I discover a lot of new people. Because I don't know who Stella Lefty is.
7: And Benson Boone is kicking off the show.
8: I don't know who that is either.
5: Massive hit, beautiful things. That's what they say. And they say, how many backflips and jumps is he doing tonight? So maybe backflips and jumps as he performs.
7: Oh, I'm trying to see that.
8: So you like the white Chris Brown or something?
5: Maybe. Well, let's get to it. Don't forget, you can hashtag iHeartFestival 2026. You can watch the show stream live only on Disney Plus and Hulu.
8: And also, you know, Muse played the festival in 2013. So, you know, 13 years later, they're back.
5: All right.
8: And Diplo was on the stage last year, like I said, and he's back with Major Lazer.
7: Happy.
8: And, you know, we said everybody else, the
7: Happy
8: Snoop Dogg
7: that.
8: And Sierras. And it's a huge night of festival debuts. Benson Boone has never performed at the iHeartRadio Music Festival.
7: Okay.
8: 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The Smashing Pumpkins have never performed at the iHeartRadio Music Festival. That's crazy.
7: Because they got the biggest green room, so...
8: Lainey Wilson has never performed.
5: That's right.
8: Sierra has never performed. I can't believe Snoop's never done the iHeartRadio Music Festival.
5: I could have sworn he's been here before. Yeah. But we are the Breakfast Club, and live from Las Vegas here in the Audible Lounge. 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All right, well, coming up in a little bit, Cardi B from last night. We got a chance to kick it with Cardi B, and she talked about some new music she's doing.
7: I'm happy about it.
5: 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Woo!

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3: I go by the name of Charlamagne Tha God. We are the world's most dangerous morning show, The Breakfast Club. What's happening?
1: Right. Cardi B just killed.
3: Big body.
1: And Radio Music Festival. How you feeling, body?
4: Thank you. I feel tired. I ain't gonna lie.
1: Really? Really?
4: Yeah, I want to take a nap.
3: I saw you trying to catch your breath at the end.
4: Yeah, I was a little...
3: Oh, that yellow was kicking your ass?
4: Yeah, kicking my ass. You know what? But you know what? I really just need to do cardio. I'm waiting home.
1: You just did
4: a full tour. Yeah, but I'm telling you, once you're in your 30s, you slip up for 2 months and you, I'm having fun. I'm drinking all the time.
3: We saw you do two.
4: Everything. It's been 2 months.
1: Yeah. And remember?
4: Up, having fun, drinking, eating, all the patelitos. Yeah. Out of breath.
3: Did you know Bodak Yellow was going to be so timeless when you recorded it?
4: No, I didn't. Yeah. I really didn't. I was just like, ugh. I need to hear a record. They gotta take me serious.
3: And they are. They are.
1: So, AHA, new single.
4: Mm-hmm.
1: You doing a new album? How far are you done?
4: I am doing a new album. And after my birthday in November, I'm shipping myself away.
3: Just to record? Yeah.
4: Just to record.
3: Oh, so you're not gonna make us wait 8 years this time?
4: Nope.
3: Oh.
4: Nope.
3: You think like next year?
4: Absolutely.
3: Okay.
4: I'm not even playing around.
1: Why so fast this time?
4: Because it's just like, why? I just got this confidence. I got a new attitude.
2: But when are you gonna have time to like sit down and chill, take a vacation?
4: I did all summer.
1: You did?
4: Girl, I was outside summer.
2: But you was working. You had the old Navy.
4: I was outside. I'm not really a vacation person.
2: Okay.
4: I'm not.
3: Why not?
1: You just a DR with the family. That's a new DR with the fam.
4: Yeah, but that's like...
2: But still working.
4: Like, I'm not really like, oh, I want to go...
3: You got to spend that money outside of the
4: I'm not that.
2: Okay.
4: I'm not that. I'm like more of a outside. That's my vacation.
3: You outside on the island?
1: No, she want to be in the club.
4: That's my outside... No, trust me. I had a ball this summer.
1: Well, congratulations. WAP just went diamond.
2: Period.
1: That's amazing. Congratulations. Give a round of applause for that, y'all.
3: Absolutely.
2: Yes.
1: Now, you got some questions that you have to ask, courtesy of Audible, right?
2: Yes.
1: So go ahead.
2: So you told a lot of your own story over the years. What makes a great story really grab you?
4: Well, to be honest with you, I like to read, like, nonfiction books. Like, I like to read about people's life. I like to read about moments that happen in history. Like, that's what I like to read, to be honest with you.
3: You like to read or listen to them? Both?
4: I'm listening to them now because I'm too old. I can't see nothing.
3: You gotta get some readers.
4: I have to just go. I gotta do a lot of stuff.
2: And do you prefer a story that's gonna make you laugh, scare you, or cry? Or all three?
4: All three.
2: All three?
4: All three. Maybe feel something.
2: Ooh, okay.
4: I like to feel something.
2: It was the most random thing you've ever listened to while doing something else. Like, if you, like, put a podcast on and you doing something else, what's the most random thing?
1: Why are you cleaning? What
2: you've heard, like, whatever, yeah.
4: When I'm cleaning, I'm listening to music. But, I haven't been cleaning in a long time.
1: Right.
4: Let's talk about glam, though.
1: Okay,
4: glam.
1: When you're doing
2: glam.
4: It really depends. I can listen to y'all. I can listen to the gossip. You know what I'm saying? Mm-hmm. I can read. I can listen to a book. You know what I'm saying? Mm-hmm. Like, right now, I'm listening to The Art of War. Because I'm getting in that era. So I need to prepare myself.
3: Read the Art of War and the 33 Strategies of War by Robert
4: 33 Green. Strategies of War? Oh, my God. Y'all going to make me into an evil villain.
3: Oh, that's good. As long as you apply them the right way. Those are things to have.
1: And when people talk about you on social media, does it bother you? Because you always snap back. Like, it feels like you're listening and you don't care what people say. When does that slow down? Or does it?
3: I feel like she slowed it down.
4: No. I kept slowing it down.
3: Yeah, you slowed
4: it
3: down.
4: No, he knows.
3: Yeah.
4: He knows.
1: She was just on there last week.
3: Yeah, but did not as
4: but
3: much.
4: But not as much. No, not as much.
2: Okay. I mean, you'd be too busy. You can't clap back at every single thing.
4: No, I could always make time. I could make a little time.
2: Yeah.
4: But I don't know. I don't think I'm growing out of it now.
3: It took me
4: like 8 years.
3: Yeah.
4: It took like 8 years, but I'm coming out.
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4: Let me tell you something. And I'm going to tell these execs, like, don't ever count out radio. Mm-hmm. Everybody want to go the digital, the internet, the this and that. The radio will never get old. The radio will never lose its value.
2: That's right.
4: Ever.
3: And the check's bigger than screaming.
2: Period.
4: It doesn't lose its value. And I feel like everybody's so internet. And it's just like... Don't. The old school way is always the best way.
2: Yeah.
4: It's always the best way.
1: All right.
2: Y'all heard it, buddy.
1: Get up for Cardi B one time, guys.
2: Here he is.
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1: Did we go to the first festival? We weren't invited yet.
3: We didn't go to like the first three
2: Yo,
3: or four.
2: No, not we weren't invited
1: yet. We weren't invited yet. It took some time to invite us.
3: I think it took about 4 years.
1: About three, 4 years for them to invite us to get us here.
2: Y'all were too disruptive.
3: Maybe. But being disruptive is what got us here.
2: Oh my God, me too.
1: That is true. This is your first year.
3: What year was our first year?
1: I don't know, but it wasn't the first year.
3: No, it definitely wasn't.
1: That was the first year. I don't remember.
2: But this is my first year at the festival, and I'm having fun so far.
1: Well, tonight hitting the stage, we got a lot of dope performers. Sierra will be joining us.
2: Yes, she is pregnant.
1: This is baby number five for her?
2: Yes, this is five.
1: This is five for her. So she'll be performing. Smashing Pumpkin.
3: Smashing Pumpkins are making their iHeart Music Festival debut. Can you believe that?
1: No.
2: Absolutely. I
1: feel like they should have been here before. Well, they took our green room.
3: They took one of our green rooms in the back. They're actually back there rehearsing, which is crazy.
2: Okay.
1: In the bathroom?
3: No, you can hear it. Oh, you go back there
1: in the bathroom. Wow.
22: They're in the guest room.
3: Oh, I thought it was the green room.
2: Oh. I rehearsed in the damn bathroom.
1: Yeah, all right. Lady Wilson will be joining us.
2: Yes, Lady Seraphim.
1: Mm-hmm. Benson Boone, who's starting the show.
2: Yep.
1: Snoop Dogg. He's here for his very first time.
2: Of course he is. Yeah, y'all said he got a surprise guest.
1: Yes, he does have a surprise guest. I'm excited to see that because it's going to be a lot of energy.
3: He's closing it out. And listen, don't forget the House of Music. Have y'all seen the House of Music outside yet?
2: No, I saw it yesterday. I wanted to go over there so bad. They was playing Young Jock, yo.
3: Yeah, they have these specialized rooms that are just for the artists. And Stella Lefty is out there performing right now. And she's opening up outside the T-Mobile Arena at the House of Music presented by Hyundai.
1: So that's right. And it's free. Hyundai. So if you want to go out there, go out there. The experience is free. It's open to the public, so you don't need a ticket to go there. So make sure you definitely check it out.
3: Tell them about the artist experience rooms, Jess.
2: Yeah, so in the BTS room, fans dive into an interactive pool experience.
1: Ooh.
2: Inspired by Swim. Off
3: off their
1: Aerorang album.
3: Say it with an accent.
2: Off the Aerorang. Yo, come on, you're from Baltimore. Stop playing. Off the Aerorang album.
1: Okay. Yes,
2: Cardi B's Little Miss Drama is a walkthrough of her world built on iconic fashion moments and live show energy.
3: She went out there last night. She went out there herself.
1: She sure did. Yep.
2: Dang.
1: She
2: went out
1: there. After she performed, too.
2: Yeah. Oh, and Kenny Chesney's Silver Sand Marina. It recreates the lakeside setting from his new music video where fans design postcards and enter the win stadium show tickets.
3: And don't forget about Zara Larsson's room. She got a room out there as well.
2: Yeah. It's a bright Swedish summer with a girls' trip gas station.
4: oh, okay, I want to see what that's giving. Where fans grab special takeaways.
1: That's right. 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
3: And remember, Google. Major Lazer is taking the House of Music stage after the show.
1: That's right.
4: Well, I'm going to that. I have to.
1: So again, performing tonight, Benson Boone, Muse, Stella Lefty, The Smashing Pumpkins, Lainey Wilson, Sierra, Major Lazer, Snoop Dogg, and so many
3: Don't
1: more.
3: Don't skip over Lay Seraphim just because you can't pronounce it.
4: I know. Right. He keep on.
1: I just needed some help, man. Call a friend. I just wanted to call a friend.
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1: That's right. 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

0: Hey, it's Fred and Kayla backstage at the iHeartRadio Music Festival. It's a big party because Benson Boone just showed up. Benson Boone.
1: Yeah!
0: You like how they clap on command for you?
1: Yeah. No, they were clapping for you, too.
0: They were.
1: And you. They were both of you. It's all of us.
0: It was just so effortlessly cool. How do you pull this off, man? Is it just natural? Is it just...
1: I don't really know. It's not comfortable, so it doesn't feel like I'm pulling it off well.
0: What do they say, fashion over function? Isn't that how this works?
1: Probably. Yeah. Everything that looks good doesn't feel good.
0: Well, and also you're known for these incredible performances with the backflips and whatnot.
2: Yes.
0: If a backflip off of a speaker on the stage doesn't make you nervous, what makes you nervous?
1: Girls. That's about it.
0: Just girls, okay. Right.
2: Time of My Life has had quite the journey. Music video is amazing. It started with Alex Earle doing her video. You recreated it in the same little black dress. And then she ends up in the music video. So was she always supposed to be a part of the music video, or did the internet change that?
1: It was a hope, yes. We were hoping to, but it wasn't confirmed.
2: Okay,
1: so I think that video did help for sure.
2: Okay.
1: Absolutely.
2: So the song is about experiencing the biggest moments of your life, wishing somebody was there.
1: Yeah.
2: When you look back at everything that has happened to you recently, what has been the biggest moments?
1: That's a great question. We just came off of a U.S. leg of the Wanted Man tour. So we've been on the road for about 2.5 months. I would say that's a really good question. I haven't really been able to sit down and process much. I think of the last year, still, Madison Square Garden is still the biggest moment. For me, that was such a career high. That was like my greatest goal of music. I didn't really think anything beyond that would be possible. So I think Madison Square Garden still riding that high, but we're playing shows of that size every day, which still does not feel real. So I think this whole just being on the road with my friends is still feeling like a dream.
2: Yeah.
0: We've been talking about radio and the power of radio. I have a couple of questions. The first being, do you remember the first time that you heard your song on the radio?
1: Yes, actually I do. It was Ghost Town. It was the first song that I wrote. And I remember I heard it on the radio for the first time. I knew it had been on the radio a couple of times, but sitting down in the car without preparing to hear it. I was in an Uber on the way to the studio, and I heard it come on, and I freaked out. I FaceTimed my mom, and I was like, "Mom, I made it! My song's on the radio!"
0: You did it.
1: It was the coolest moment.
0: Yeah. And why do you feel like radio is powerful and personal for you as an artist, or for artists, any artist?
1: Yeah, I think it gives anyone an opportunity to hear it. I think, whether or not you intend on listening to the radio, a lot of people listen to the radio even if they don't realize. And it's mostly people driving around, people in their cars. But it's a whole new audience that you would never find over typical social media platforms. So it's nice to get some extra fans out there from people listening, driving around, or listening on their headphones, or listening while they run, or whatnot.
0: 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We've known you for a while, and we're cheering you on. We love the music. We love the performance. You've been such a good guy to us, too, over the years.
1: Thank you.
0: And you're still a nice guy, even though you're world famous now. It's crazy.
1: Thank you.
2: But we're excited to see you. Can you make
1: TikToks with me? Anytime. If we need to jump over a couch, we can.
2: Just like 3 years ago.
0: We're excited to see you tonight. 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Benson Boone, everybody.
1: 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Thank you, Fred and Kayla.
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6: 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Hello, Vegas. What's
4: and don't
6: happening?
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6: That's right. Head to Disney Plus or Hulu to check out all the performances live as they happen and highlights from last night. What did y'all enjoy last night, man?
5: I enjoyed Cardi. I was jumping up and down.
6: Cardi. Big body.
5: Cardi.
6: Big body.
4: Yeah, Cardi killed
6: body. It was interesting watching BTS, though, because I'm always interested to see people that I've never seen that have these large fan bases, because you get to see why people like them the way that they do.
4: Yeah, the thing with BTS, like I said, me and Charlamagne and myself, we watched it backstage. They didn't have any sound, so we just seen them performing.
6: That's right.
4: And they look like a bunch of rap groups.
5: You know what's
6: crazy? I didn't think rap when I saw them.
4: But did you think?
6: I thought a combination of like boy band, girl band.
5: A little rapper. Yeah, it was very
4: one dude was like a little rapper. We had the cargos on.
5: He did.
6: Yeah, I can see that a little bit. Yeah.
5: But what's so crazy is I thought it was six of them, and then another one came out. I was like, so it's eight?
6: No, it's seven.
4: It's seven of them. And you can follow along all night just using the hashtag iHeartFestival2026. Now, with this hashtag, you'll get the inside look at everything happening here in Vegas.
6: Now, Snoop Dogg is closing the festival with a special guest, and they want me to say we have not been told who it is, but that would be a lie. We know who it is.
5: Exactly. Can I say it?
6: No. You can't. That's the whole point of acting like we don't know.
5: All right, but it's people listening at home. They not here. This should be a surprise for the audience out there.
6: It should be a surprise for everybody. Say it.
4: Say it.
6: Y'all wanted to say it?
4: Yes.
6: Say it. You sure? You
4: sure.
5: Wiz Khalifa, y'all. Why y'all look at me like that's not it?
4: I was going to mess with you and act like it wasn't it.
5: Oh, but I said, worry, because I was like, damn.
4: Yes, but Wiz will be joining him on stage. Could you imagine what they're going to do on that stage and how much they're going to be smoking on that stage?
5: All that weed smoke. Everybody
6: that's
5: better be ready
6: tune,
5: for the
6: though.
5: Concert.
6: I love that record, too.
5: What?
4: Yes. That was our theme song for like a good year. That was our theme song for a year, and then Charlamagne one day got sick, and then that wasn't our theme song anymore.
5: That was not our theme song.
6: Dehydrated. Had to be rushed to the hospital.
5: Damn.
6: That was a wild time.
4: That was a wild time. Thank God it's over. But yeah, Snoop Dogg is closing the festival with Wiz Khalifa.
6: Other big performances tonight, Les Serafim, Muse.
5: Smashing Pumpkins,
6: who took one of our dressing rooms.
4: That's right.
6: Lainey Wilson, Sierra, Major Lazer with Diplo. Diplo might as well just be a resident DJ for the iHeartRadio Music Festival.
5: Yeah.
4: Absolutely.
6: Okay? He's here every year.
4: Now, it's almost time for night two to officially begin. Ben Saboon is getting ready to take the stage. Now, is there anybody that you want to see besides Snoop? We all love Snoop. That you want to see tonight?
5: Major Lazer. Yes.
4: Okay.
6: I'm interested in the K-pop. Like, because the people are here just to see these K-pop artists. So I'm here to see Les Serafim. I want to see Les Serafim.
4: I want to see Smashing Pumpkins.
6: And I didn't know there was a beef between Les Serafim and BTS. Are we just making that up?
4: I think you just made that up.
6: Well,
4: let's get into it.
5: And now let's go to the stage to kick off the show with Benson Boone.
3: 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Tonight, Benson Boone. Sierra. Lainey Wilson. Les Serafim. 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Snoop Dogg. 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
2: What's up, Las Vegas? Let's hear it, come on. Let's get loud tonight. Welcome, nice to see you up top, in the back, all the way around. Are we ready up front? We are back for night two of the 2026 iHeartRadio Music Festival. So did you hear last night Kenny Chesney opened up the show and BTS, they closed the show? We saw some once-in-a-lifetime moments we'll never forget. And tonight we have got more. So whether you're here in Las Vegas, watching live on Hulu, around the world on Disney Plus, or listening on the iHeartRadio app, it is time to kick off night two. So I just saw almost all of him, this guy backstage, who literally backflipped onto the music scene, picking up an iHeartRadio Song of the Year award along the way. And tonight, he lands on the festival stage for the very first time. On your feet, everybody. It is Benson Boone. Let's go.
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How are we doing out there today, ladies and gentlemen? Good evening, my name is Benson Boone, and it is such a pleasure to be here tonight. Thank you all for coming out. We've got a lot of extremely talented artists out here tonight, so thank you for letting me kick it off. Ladies and gentlemen, this is one of my favorite songs. It is called Slow It Down.

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0: Oh, we got quite the crowd in here. All right. 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

part of the night. And I don't wanna leave, no. 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Thank you. You sound very nice. You really do. 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Moonbeam High School. I know. Ladies and gentlemen, this is Mystical Magical. I hope you enjoy.

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1: Residents in here, or did a lot of people travel? 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It really is. Ladies and gentlemen, this next song was my latest release. 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It's called The Time of My Life, and I hope you enjoy.

Thank you. Ladies and gentlemen, it has been an honor and a pleasure. 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It is called Beautiful Things, and I hope you enjoy it.

0: Coming up, it's Le Sserafim, Muse, Stella Lefty, and the Smashing Pumpkins. 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

0: Mario Lopez, and you can see them on Dancing with the Stars on ABC and Disney Plus. 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
2: 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Are you guys ready? 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Are you ready?
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0: 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And then Stella Lefty. 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
2: 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Hello, La Seraphim.
3: Hello.
4: Hi.
5: We are La Seraphim.
2: And just to make it official, we've done this so many times in so many interviews, can I get the individual intros as well?
6: Hi, it's Yoonjin. Nice to see everybody.
7: Hi, I'm Taewon. Nice to meet you.
8: Hi, I'm Kazuha. Nice to meet you.
9: Hi, I'm Sakura. Nice to meet you.
10: Hi, I'm Eunjin. Nice to meet you.
2: And that is La Seraphim. You guys were here last night. What'd you think? Give me a couple of stories from that.
7: I watched Jara Lawson and BTS 선배님들 perform here. I thought so exciting.
2: You guys are here. And the reason you're here is you guys are just a phenomenal group. You've been doing it for a second. And I've seen you perform a handful of times. And man, it just blows my mind. For people who are discovering La Seraphim for the first time tonight, what do you want new fans to know about La Seraphim?
6: I would say that we prepared a lot of our most La Seraphim-esque songs, and I think they're definitely songs that you can enjoy at a festival. We would love to give a very energetic and positive, refreshing impression on viewers and listeners.
2: Yay! Made My Night, brand new track you guys just put out. It's about chemistry, turning an ordinary night into a special night. Mm. Curious on the you guys' chemistry. Mm-hmm. But what makes your chemistry work?
7: Oh. I think we don't have any friends beside our members.
2: I could be your friend. I'm your friend. So that's
7: Thank you.
2: Hey, what keeps you guys sane? I know you travel a lot. Mm-hmm. What keeps you sane when you're traveling around the world?
11: Oh, tour.
2: Like, what do you listen to? All that.
11: Yeah. 투어하면서 나를 좀 충전시키는 그런 것들.
9: 저는 취미가 많아서 게임하고 뜨개질하고 책 읽고 바쁩니다.
11: Reading. She's so busy.
9: Yeah.
11: She's always busy. And music? Music?
8: Jara Lawson.
11: Oh, you
8: and
11: must have been happy yesterday.
8: Like Daniel Caesar?
11: Yeah.
8: Daniel Caesar. 비행기에서 자주 듣습니다.
2: Hey, Boom Pala was sort of your own twist on the Macarena. Yeah. Obviously. How much pressure was it to do a remake or your own twist of a song that was so iconic?
6: I would say that rather than pressure, we were really excited to take our own twist and interpretation of the song because it's just so internationally famous and such a global song.
2: Right.
6: The original choreographer, Mia Fry, actually shouted us out and we did like a little video together. So that was really, really cool to see a song bridge people of so many cultures and like age ranges.
2: In a way, you guys are keeping the song alive too, so I'm sure they love it as much as you do.
8: Thank you.
2: That's what I'm thinking.
8: Yeah. Thank you.
2: Hey, we are so proud to have you guys here at our iHeartRadio Music Festival. Curious, how has iHeart, whether it be through listening to the radio, listening to me maybe, listening to music, you know, or iHeart, the festival, how has iHeart affected your career today?
8: 저희가 열심히 준비한 뭔가 보물 같은 음악들이 이렇게 많은 분들께 전달되는 순간이 뭔가 저희한테도 되게 꿈이 이뤄지는 그런 순간인 것 같아요.
6: She says that it's like iHeart always lets our music shine and our performances shine and lets our music get heard out there. So it's a really, really special, really, it's a big honor to be having so many members with iHeart, especially you, because we've seen you like since debut.
2: You're probably sick of me. I swear I'm not stalking you. I swear to God. It's, to be honest with you, the honor is ours. Thank you so, so much. That is La Seraphim. At the end of every interview, fist bump to make it official. Here we go.
6: Give me
2: boom, of course. Boom, boom, boom. Big finish. Give me a pop. La Seraphim.
0: Driving home? 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

0: and he flip it with your heart out. It's my favorite part. Now we ain't gotta tell no one. And never ending.
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2: 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This is Stryker, and this is Matt from Muse. 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
3: Great to be in Vegas.
2: I was going to say, that's a nice, I like that dress.
3: Yeah, man. Cool.
2: That's a nice dress up.
3: For this show, for you. Yeah.
4: Is that right? Is this your first time wearing this?
3: Okay. But I thought I'd say that, see if I can get away with it.
4: Yeah. Speaking of wardrobe, I wore a deep V-neck because I thought your drummer would be here. He's Mr. Deep V-neck.
3: They're hiding over there somewhere. They're too shy. They're like too old for interviews now. They're like scared. I don't know what's wrong. We should try and get them in or something. But,
4: you guys are the best, by the way. My first question is going to be, how many emails, texts, or phone calls did you have with Mark Zuckerberg?
3: Oh, God.
4: Before at Muse went to Muse Band?
3: Let me see what we've got in here. I've got a couple. Yeah, let me see.
4: Is that right?
3: Yeah, the last one was, this one here. He hearted something.
4: Wow,
2: that's a flex.
3: And then
2: he
3: sent me like the inside version of the the beta version of the AI. Yeah. And he's right. He's not too bad.
4: So they didn't just steal it. You had phone calls.
3: No, we had a chat.
4: Okay, good.
3: He invited me to meet him, and we had to have a bit of a chat. And it's a trademark thing. I mean, so I said, don't touch music, don't touch merchandise, so I can sell Muse AI T-shirts.
4: Right.
3: I can't make a Muse AI. That's the rule. Yeah.
4: Amazing. I think your Hollywood Bowl show a few weeks ago.
3: Oh, you were there? Yeah.
4: I've been about 15 to 20 Muse shows. That's number one for me.
3: Number one what? Number one
4: best Muse show.
3: Oh wow, really?
4: How did you feel about that one?
3: Oh, it was. I enjoyed it, but it's weird that venue because the bowl, like, it's like hundreds of guests. I mean, it's like all of the family and friends that are there. So like, all I see is like my mum and like an ex girlfriend or an ex wife. It's like that's the hard part. And then like friends and stuff. So like, I can't really see the main crowd, which are like way at the back. So it's just like loads of like.
2: Is that better or is that worse?
3: I don't know. It's a bit more uncomfortable for me, I'd say. Yeah. But I know the crowd enjoyed it, and it was a great show.
2: Does it make a difference? So doing something like this, where you have all these different bands, and you get to come out and just go, all right, man, we're gonna do these X number of songs.
3: I'm super excited to do this one because we're only playing for a short amount, and we can see everyone else after us, so I mean Pumpkins. The last time I saw them, I was in the mosh pit in Reading Festival.
4: Come on.
3: In like 93 or something ridiculous. Wow. Or 94. It's been a long time, so I'm very excited. Yeah.
2: Let me ask you a question. Like, what do you mean? The first time you heard one of your songs on the radio, what was that feeling like? Do you remember that to this
3: day? Yeah,
2: one of those things that people
3: yeah.
2: say, like, first kiss kind of thing. The first time.
3: Yeah, no, it was amazing. So I was actually working as a painter and decorator at the time. Yeah. So I was like scraping a living.
2: No way.
3: And then I got played. Muscle Museum was the song. It was like 96, 97 or something. It was like a demo, and it got played by Steve Lamacq on Radio 1. And I was like, there's a chance. There's a chance I'm going to have to paint houses for the rest of my life.
2: Yeah.
4: I go back with you like 25 years, Origin of Symmetry, and maybe even before that. So to see like, you guys grow and the fan base continue to grow, just like makes me as a fan so happy.
3: Yeah, cool.
4: Yeah, I'm curious though, like what story, whether you were streaming or TV or a conspiracy theory, what have you been locked into recently where you did a deep dive?
3: Well, I mean, everyone's like doing a deep dive on this AI thing right now. Is that the kind of thing you're talking about?
4: UFOs
2: is big now. Like, they released all the different files on UFOs.
3: That kind of stuff. Yeah, I'm trying to make the connection because this album we did called the Wow Signal.
4: Right, and the like, Wow's there. We go.
3: Yeah, and this like strange, possibly a strange message came to Earth from somewhere unknown.
4: Right,
3: and I don't know if like that kind of triggered our tech innovation. You know what I mean? Because like, everything kind of changed after that. So that's one theory I quite like. Yeah.
4: What do you think the Wow Signal is throwing at us?
3: I don't know. It's like, one of my favorite films is Contact. You know that film?
4: Yeah. So
3: I love the idea that there's like a message that came. I love the idea that maybe we're not from here, or there's elements of our genetics that are not from here. I just love this idea there's some kind of connection to our life and something out there, you know?
2: Dude, thank you always for being such a great guy. No matter where we run into you, random places, you see this guy everywhere, man.
4: All the time.
2: Always popping up.
4: I love Muse so much. Shout out to the Muse fans that are watching.
2: Oh, for sure. And we love the fact that you guys are here. Matt from Muse, everybody. We are backstage at the iHeartRadio Music Festival here in Las Vegas.
3: Thank you very much.
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1: 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Now, this next performer was named an iHeartCountry On the Verge artist this year. Here tonight with a special performance of her runaway hit, Boston. You got excited? Yeah, good, good, good. 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
2: 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It's John Camucci.
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4: Hey, guys.
2: We were just watching you at the House of Music outside. 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
4: Thank you. It was so fun.
2: How are you feeling finally being here? Like, I remember when you first crossed my feed, and then now here you are on stage at the iHeartRadio Music Festival. What's going through your head?
4: I'm just so excited to be here. It's such an honor to be here, and the lineup is insane, and I'm really just happy to be here, truly.
3: I love watching everything that's happening to you right now. Like, Boston debuted at 95, and now it climbed its way all the way up to song number 2. Absolutely insane. So do you remember the moment where it felt more than just a song that you just released, but it became a hit?
4: So I was on tour, like, kind of right after I had released Boston. I was opening for this artist named Cam Whitcomb, who I absolutely love and adore. And I had, like, not ever sang it live before until this tour. Like, it was something that I had written and posted on TikTok. Like, it was all very quick happened. But I was, like, singing it each night. And as the tour was progressing, more and more people were knowing the lyrics to the song. And so that's when I felt like something crazy was happening, because people were just singing it back with me as the nights went on. So that's when I felt like something special was happening.
2: I mean, Boston is one of the craziest things. It's also the year of your debut album.
4: Yeah.
2: You're also going on your first headlining tour coming up next year. Like, you look at the success of Boston right now. Like, is there another song that you're hoping, like, has its light coming up next?
4: I mean, I have this song with my boyfriend called Something to Lose, and, like, that is my favorite song. I think it's, like, my favorite writing that I've ever put out into the world, so that's, like, my baby. I hope people love that one just as much.
3: It's so crazy because you were studying public health. So back then,
4: So back then,
3: what did you think that your life would be like at this very moment?
4: I thought that I would be, like, working in some, you know, a hospital or, like, in the medical field, which would have been amazing, honestly. Like, shout out to anybody who's doing that, because it's an amazing career. But I just don't think I'm equipped. I feel like after I graduated, I was like, this is all I want to do, and it's all I've ever wanted to do. So this, you know, made more sense for me.
2: You know, I've been so curious about this. Ever since Boston, we associate you with the city of Boston. But you're from Chicago.
4: Yeah.
2: I'm a Sox fan. So, like, if the Cubs are playing the Red Sox, like, what team, where are you going?
4: Okay, that's a really hard question. I'm going to have to say, I hope Boston doesn't get mad at me, but I've been a Cubs fan my whole entire life. My whole family, they're all Cubs fans. But, you know, I'm rooting for both teams.
2: You got to stick to the roots, though.
4: I want everybody to have fun.
3: So what chapter of your life are you in right now? If you were writing a memoir, what would this current chapter of your life be called?
4: The beginning.
3: Oh.
4: You know, the beginning.
2: Why did that sound poetic?
3: Yeah. Oh,
2: I love that.
4: The beginning. Yes.
2: Do you remember the first time you heard any of your songs on the radio and, like, what that moment felt like?
4: Yeah, I remember the first time I heard Boston on the radio, and it was so crazy because I grew up obviously listening to the radio, and I just never would have imagined hearing myself on there. And so it was just this weird feeling where I was like, is that actually me? Like, should I turn this up or should I turn it down? Like, do I feel weird? Do I feel excited? But it was crazy. It was the weirdest thing.
2: Also, how does it feel knowing that Boston just went number one at radio?
3: Woo!
4: Yes! Oh my gosh.
3: Did you know?
4: Did I know?
3: Yeah.
4: I did know.
3: So,
4: should I pretend I didn't know?
3: So when you found out, where were you? Who was around you?
4: Where was I? I think I was on a plane. I think I was in Ottawa, Canada. I was in Ottawa.
2: Been a lot of traveling recently.
4: Yeah, I don't even know. I was in the airport, but I just, it's such a crazy thing. Like, this is all I've ever wanted to do. And so it's obviously so surreal when your dreams come true. And, like, I don't know how to even process that.
2: Well, it has been awesome to watch. Thank you so much.
4: Your
2: performance outside was incredible. Can't wait for you to also take the main stage. We are streaming the performance live on Disney Plus and Hulu. Stella Lefty, everybody.
4: Thank you. Thank you, guys.
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1: Las Vegas, how are you doing? Thank you so much. We're the Smashing Pumpkins, and we are glad to be here. Let's rock some more.

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1: Thank you very kindly, thank you. My name is Bill and I am your friend.
2: He's a good friend.
1: That's James. Kiki. Elliot. And on the drums, Mr. Jimmy Chamberlain. We hope you enjoyed this evening. Thank you for making us part of your evening. Thank you to iHeart for having us. So if you know this song, sing along. James, do you know this song?
3: Yeah.

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3: Thank you. Thank you.
4: Oh, wow.
5: Thank you guys so much for being here. I'm going straight away to Butch Vig, produced the first two Pumpkins albums, as everybody knows. Of course, he's in Garbage, super, uber, awesome producer. One song or 50 songs that are new that you've done with him so far?
6: Just one. We just did one. I can't say yet what it's for, but it's a big deal. We did one song with Butch.
5: And did it feel like it was 25, 30 plus years ago?
6: Well, technically it's 32.
5: 32, there we go.
6: You want to pick up on that?
4: I just answered this question, but yeah. aside from the dietary things, yeah, it was about the same. But yeah, it was great.
6: I appreciated watching my bandmates. We all kind of went back to our younger roles. So everybody was on their best behavior, and he kind of goes back to being dad in our world. But he's the only person we would listen to. So it was funny to watch us listen to somebody again.
5: From your vantage point, what is it like? Because I know some 25-year-olds who 7 years ago didn't know you guys. Now they're your favorite freaking band. Can you feel that energy from a younger generation cool. that is finding your music?
6: Yeah, I mean, our audience is predominantly in their mid-20s now. Of course, we have our old school fans, which we appreciate, but it's really cool to see young fans, and they don't seem to really be hung up on hits and all the typical stuff. They just want to sort of see the band do what the band does, so it's been very refreshing, and that's why we look young.
5: You do look young. And when I see you three together in person here and on stage, like, the music world is good. And James, I'll go to you. How are you feeling with your bandmates right here and live shows and making the new song?
7: We're rocking. It's all good.
5: What about you, Billy?
6: You know, we hate each other, but you know, the love.
2: Can't tell.
6: No, we do.

0: You know, when your guys are rehearsing.
1: Did you say old?
0: Well, I mean, it's 30 years ago.
1: You stumbled over your word. I wasn't sure.
0: Oh, yeah, okay. Do you remember the first time you heard your song or one of your songs on the radio? What that feeling was like?
2: I do, yeah. I think you and I were in my car and we heard Tristessa on college radio.
1: I don't remember that because I was on a lot of drugs, but I do remember hearing Cherub Rock on the radio circa 93. And that was pretty mind-blowing.
3: And before we let you go, I have another question here. If you could re-experience one moment from your career, Billy, if somehow we could make that happen, is there something that sticks out for you?
1: You know, there's not a lot of things that you do in that blur of, especially in the 90s, we were working so much. For me personally, I think playing David Bowie's 50th birthday at Madison Square Garden, that's one of those nights where it's like, I wish I paid more attention than I did because that's sort of one of those historic nights. And I think when I did the Black Sabbath last show with Oz in Birmingham, I because I'd had that experience with David, I spent the entire time saying I just need to soak all this in because this is going to be one of those shows like David's show.
3: Nice.
0: Well, thank you guys so much.
3: Thank
0: for
3: you.
0: Here.
3: Thank you guys.
0: Thank you. Radio Music Festival.
1: Yeah,
0: thank you guys again. Smashing Pumpkins, everybody.
3: Let's go, Smashing Pumpkins.
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3: Hello, Vegas, and thank you so much, Ryan, and thank you to iHeart. 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
1: It's amazing what you're doing. Really incredible. Thank you for all the years, all the hard work, all the support here too as well.
0: Thank you, Ryan.
1: Our next artist was raised in a small Louisiana farming town. She's a fifth generation farmer's daughter and a passionate advocate for the farmers who feed our communities. And she'll be at the Global Citizen Festival next weekend in support of farmers everywhere. Las Vegas, get loud. You know it. Here she is, Lainey Wilson.

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We put out a song not too long ago called Phone, Keys, Wallet, because your girl is always looking for her phone, her keys, her wallet. 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
1: I wrote a song for one of my dearest friends, probably about 7 years ago at this time, and her name is Dolly Parton. My hero, the lady that I look to for everything. 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She would give you the shirt off her back. 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She was better than I could have ever imagined. And I'm so thankful that I got to know her. 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What would Dolly do? 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

0: 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Then it's Major Lazer and Snoop Dogg in its 16th year. 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
2: Hey, it's Bobby Bones and Amy. We are here at the iHeart Festival 2026, and we're here with Lainey Wilson. Everybody, clap your hands. Show Lainey that you're massive fans. Lainey, great to see you.
3: Good to see you.
2: Can't wait to see you perform. Also, what's cool is I saw the picture of you and John Mayer. I thought that was super cool.
3: Dude, John Mayer is, I mean, it's John Mayer. And we have gotten to write some music together here lately. It's just been fun getting to know him and, like, getting to just have, like, a little peek inside of his creative world. It's, I feel honored to know him and call him a friend nowadays.
4: Like a friend, like you just text?
3: We text.
4: Okay, that's kind of cool.
3: He's a good texter.
4: Oh,
2: that's
4: That's between you and John. So you mentioned recently that you weren't a big reader for a long time, that you've been bitten by the bug.
3: Yes,
4: and I'm in the same situation, and I'm reading nonstop. Was there a particular book that did it for you, or what? What bit you?
3: Yes, there's a book called Living Fearless that really just like sucked me in. I feel like when I first started reading here, like lately, I just wanted something that I felt like I was like learning something as I was reading. I wanted to just take like have my free time just to be something where I felt like I was pouring into myself a little bit more, you know, and taking that time for me. And I feel like the book Living Fearless just did that. So yes, I've gotten bitten by the bug, and reading is fun.
4: Were you doing a lot of the self-care, self-help type stuff? Or are you into any nonfiction yet?
3: Well, I just finished a book called Theo of Golden.
4: Oh.
3: Have you read that book?
4: Yes.
3: Well, girl.
4: So good.
3: Bobby, get on out of here.
2: You guys have your book chat.
3: Yeah.
4: Oh, my gosh. Yes. Whether you read it or listen to it on Audible, it's such a heartwarming story. Bobby, you would love Theo.
2: Oh, I like it.
3: Yes.
2: I love all Theos. Theo Huxtable, Theo Vaughn, probably that book. Yeah.
3: Theo of Golden. I'm telling you, it is a beautiful book. You just see it. You feel it. It's
4: you want to be it.
2: We're here with Lainey Wilson, if you're just turning us on, and she does music. Not only does she read books, but she plays the heck out of some songs. How fun is it to play new stuff? Like, because you have songs that everybody knows, but is it thrilling now to play new stuff for audiences?
3: It's the most fun. It is the most fun. I feel like, you know, you get that excitement when you're in the writing room and you're like pulling ideas from the sky, but when you like are playing a new song and you see it just start to kind of like work, you know what I'm saying? And you see people catching on to it and just connecting to it. Like, that's what it's all about. So
2: do you have to put it strategically in between, if you do something new, strategically in between big hits, would you ever play two new ones in a row? Because you have so many songs that people know the words to. And I feel like two new ones in a row, I'd feel nervous about that.
3: Well, I will say probably. Now, I'm not going to say never, but yeah, I think it just depends on the crowd.
2: And if they read books, you know,
3: if they read books, it depends on the crowd.
2: Great job on College Game Day. You crushed it.
3: Thank you, brother.
2: It was the best celeb I've seen on there. I already gave you your flowers there, but I can't wait to see you perform. We're massive fans, obviously. Can't wait to see you at the CMAs again. There she is. You guys, hashtag iHeartFestival 2026. The great Lainey Wilson, everybody. Clap again for her.
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3: Yes, sir.

I wanted to do a little temperature check right now, but that was like so turned up. But I want to dig a little deeper. I want to feel just how strong every side is in this house tonight. Let me see how the right side sounds right now. Left side, I'm coming for you. Let me hear you sound over here. Oh no, and what about the middle? I mean, y'all just showing up and showing out tonight. And I can't lie, y'all. When y'all said, go CC, go CC, go, I was like, yeah.

0: cooking on them.
1: They call that they got them. Wishing I was easy, I can see it. That's when I say no.
0: What? No say.
1: Shawty can't handle the sea. Yeah, we got that fire light.
0: What's up?

You like that? Now y'all know me and this baby up here bouncing around. You know, I gotta say, this is incredibly fun being out here. Your energy is making me feel something so special. This never gets old. It's really, really special. I mean, I just, even though I've been so blessed to be doing this for so long, when I look out, I just feel like, wow, I feel so grateful that I get to live out my dream every day and be in front of beautiful people like you guys. This never gets old. It's really, really special. I mean, I just, even though I've been so blessed to be doing this for so long, when I look out, I just feel like, wow, I feel so grateful that I get to live out my dream every day and be in front of beautiful people like you guys. With all this love, I'm gonna sleep good tonight. Now, you know, if I know one thing, and y'all know one thing, if you know me, you know me, this mama gonna stay moving, right? She gonna stay dancing around. And if I know one thing about you guys tonight, y'all gonna keep moving and stay dancing around, because you know what? Some of the best fans are in the house tonight. And this is just how we roll. So.

0: you. 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
1: Crank the party up. 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

0: 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Thank you.
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3: We're at the iHeartRadio Music Festival. My name is Kayla Thomas, and I'm here with Major Lazer. Good to see you guys again.
4: Good to see you too, Kayla.
3: How are you guys feeling?
5: Amazing.
6: Fantastic.
3: At this point, you guys have done so many nights in Vegas. You've been here more than the locals have. So when it comes to performing here year after year, how do you guys keep your sets fresh and keep giving us moments that we have never seen before?
6: I live in Vegas, actually. But I'm here a lot, and we're DJs, so we love music. So we love playing, we love learning, we love being inspired, and the city's got nightlife like crazy, so can't ever stop here.
3: Yeah.
4: Yeah, it's going to be a new crowd every night, too, so, you know.
6: Yeah.
3: America.
5: Vibes can't done, so, you know, the girls have to have fun, so we always bring our Lazer girls out with us.
3: Okay.
5: Now,
3: you know what I mean? America, it's been a year since you joined the group.
7: It has.
4: Happy anniversary. anniversary dance.
3: All right.
6: It's our anniversary.
3: What has been your biggest, I can't believe I'm doing this moment?
5: Coachella.
3: Oh.
5: Coachella, Olympics.
4: That was my favorite concert.
6: It's been a crazy year, honestly.
3: Yeah. I mean, speaking of that, yeah, close the Olympics. You're also your song No Place Like Home with Nelly Furtado and DeVito landed on the World Cup album.
5: Yep.
3: So what's it like soundtracking huge moments like that?
4: Man, life is good.
6: Shoot.
4: Life is so great.
6: Life is it needs a soundtrack, and so we should do it all.
4: Mm-hmm.
6: Right? Do the whole album.
4: Yeah, man.
3: Okay. Your song Rotate was a fan favorite long before it was even released. You guys were playing it at all these shows, and people were like, release it. So you finally did. What finally unlocked the song, and did the fan response change the version that you put out?
6: The dancing, the TikTok, After we put out the music video, all the dancer community like wanted to do the same exact like choreo, so they made their own music videos. It's crazy.
8: Yeah, we had our first like real dance challenge. I feel like we always make music for the dancers.
3: Okay.
8: That's our inspiration.

0: You know, you have like LA is probably the most diverse. 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Miami has club music on the radio all the time. You know, we go to New York City, you have dance hall on the radio all the time. So you go to a city, you see that, you really feel the culture when you turn the radio on. So we love that.
1: Yeah, and I love radio. Do you see what I did there?
2: Thank you, girl. So what is your go-to listening situation? So do you guys prefer headphones on, volume up, or total silence?
3: I'll do headphones on.
1: Yeah, headphones.
4: Kind of respect to silence, but yeah.
0: I run a lot, and I just don't even listen to music. I just run and hear the sounds of nature.
2: Okay. Well, it was amazing talking to you guys again. Thank you for hanging
0: thank
2: out.
0: Thank you.
2: Good luck tonight. Major thank Laser, you. Everybody. Whoop, whoop.
4: Thank you, Kayla.
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1: And here we go for more. This next group took the sound of Jamaican dancehall, cranked up the bass, added electronic music and hip-hop, and took the party worldwide. And this summer, they added another global anthem to the list with their TikTok hit, Rotate. They're about to turn the iHeartRadio Music Festival into the largest dance club on the planet, Las Vegas. Let's go. It is Major Lazer.

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We like that energy, Las Vegas. 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Let's go.

try.

It's so good to be on this stage once again with so many beautiful people from all over the world watching and here with us tonight. If you love good energy and you had it and you came to have a good time with Major Lazer, I need to see those hands in the air and clap like this. Everybody clap. 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Major Lazer, clap with me. 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

Me go the hardest, yes, me go the hardest. 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

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And Snoop Dogg will take our 16th annual iHeartRadio Music Festival, presented by Capital One, home. 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
1: Las Vegas! 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
2: That's right. That's right.
4: That's right. That's right. He's a hip-hop icon and laid-back legend. Vegas, one last time. Give it all you got.

0: Yes, sir.
1: Two, three, it's up or fall. Snoop Doggy Dogg and Dr. Dre is at your door, ready to make an entrance, so back on up. Give me the microphone first so I can bust like a bubble. Compton and Long Beach together, now you know you in trouble, cause ain't nothing but a G-thing. 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
0: 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We all have lost somebody special in our lives.
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0: 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So if you don't mind, could you please do that song that I love the most?
2: Let's do it.
1: 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Turn the lights out. 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
0: What's up with Snoop Dogg? Make some noise!
1: DJ Body.
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0: Jack and Advice are Julie pretty mad. Saw that her man liked his ex's picture on Instagram.
1: It's okay to be upset about it, but don't cause a fight. I think you're an adult and you guys should talk it out like adults.
0: Exactly. It's a double tap on Instagram and have a conversation.
1: Exactly.
0: Unless he actually double taps the ex, then we have problems.
2: True that.
1: Exactly.
0: Hey, thank you for joining group chat.
1: Thank you. But it goes
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0: 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Get advice for Julie freaking out pretty mad. Saw that her man liked his ex's picture on Instagram.
1: He should not.

Alex Warren. So yes, Alex Warren had that big song Ordinary a few years ago. He's done it again. Alex Warren, that one's called Emerald Eyes. Inside the show, Mike. Inside the show party, coasting with the coast to coast and all across the country. Song you want him, Emmy Graham, at Mikey V on air.

0: Goofy White in the mix. It's Mikey V and the Night Crew, our most requested song. This hour goes to Drake, Shebang. That's coming your way next after my guy Dominic Fike, Baby Doll, inside the show party coast to coast.
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0: Mikey P have some fun partying all across the country, coast to coast, nationwide with you, and getting advice from Julie in group chat. 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
0: Right? Calm down. Deep breath.
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1: 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Guaranteed human.
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2: The show?
3: Talking about bodies.
2: Yeah, talking about bodies. Mikey V. I'm perplexed. One of my interns is saying that she likes to sleep in bed with her best friend and her best friend's boyfriend. Is that okay in your world?
4: Totally okay.
2: What? How is this okay?
4: It's okay. It's okay.
2: You would sleep in bed with your best friend and your best friend's boyfriend.
4: Yeah.
5: I get it.
2: I need to find a girlfriend that has a great best friend.

Cardi B keeping the party going. Our last weekend of summer right here inside the show. It's Mikey V and the Night Crew. Got French Montana ever since you left me next. Bieber right here. A lot of rumors saying he might perform halftime on the Super Bowl. Justin Bieber inside the show.

Weezer at you from Spider-Man. It's Mikey V, the night crew party with the Coast to Coast and all across the country. Song you want to be on the gram, I got you at Mikey V on air.

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goddamn for Crazy in Love. Okay, I like that. Some Beyonce and Jay-Z, that's coming your way next. Ariana Grande now. We're getting ready for Fuck Your Law. She'll be in that on the big screen in November. Here's Ari inside the show.

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Yes, Miley right there. No longer Miley Cyrus, going by Miley. That's called Bass Persuades off her album that just came out on Friday. It's Mikey V and the Night Crew. A big thank you to you. You make this the biggest party on your radio, coast to coast, all across the country, each and every weekend. We appreciate you celebrating.

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1: All right, single people, there's a trend out there, and it has nothing to do with Tinder or any of the other apps that you can find love on. I'll tell you what this new trend is coming up in less than 10 minutes. 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

0: with the Alabama Show every morning, 103.7 The Q. What's going on? It's Hayes. Where's my single people at? Apparently, there's a new trend out there, and it has nothing to do with Tinder, or I don't even know what the ones are out there now. But there's Costco dating, apparently. According to an article in USA Today, singles are taking part in a new trend called Costco dating. They're meeting other singles in the aisles during snack samples while waiting for the food court. The food court appears often in posts because customers slow down while waiting for that $1.50 hot dog and soda combo or a slice of pizza. And they're saying that people are now, while they're chilling out there waiting for their food or they're getting a sample at Costco, they meet other people. Go figure, you could actually meet people in person in 2026. Kind of like that.
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What's going on? It's Hayes. You got 103.7 The Q. The Jonas Brothers are back in Central Alabama after 7 years. It's the Burning Up All Over Again tour, and it's happening October 9th at the BJCC. 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Good luck.

0: 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What are you excited about for your Sunday? What are we thinking? Are you going to sleep all day? What's going on? Let me know what's happening. My name is Hayes. You can hit me up on the iHeartRadio app. Click the red talkback mic in the upper right corner. Leave your name. Tell me where you are. And tell me what's up. Tell me what's going on. I'd like to live vicariously through you. All the way, we got Taylor Swift. I knew it. I knew you. We got Zara and Pink Panther stateside coming up.
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Feeling good on a Sunday morning. What's up? It's Hayes. Thanks for listening. 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Maybe you're on a smart device. We are everywhere you go this weekend, thanks to technology. So take advantage of it.

0: with the Alabama Show every morning, 103.7 The Q. What's going on? Thanks for listening. NFL Sunday, week number two is underway today. I'm excited about that. If you follow baseball, I know I'm a Padres fan out of San Diego, and they are knee-deep into the playoff hunt, so we're excited about that. Nothing like sports on a Sunday this time of year, because you got all kinds of sports, including hockey is now up and running, too. So all good things on a Sunday. Hey, Sabrina Carpenter on the way, please, please, please. Teddy Swims and his latest is coming up in minutes.
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on. It's Hayes. You got 103.7 The Q. The Jonas Brothers are back in Central Alabama after 7 years. It's the Burning Up All Over Again tour, and it's happening October 9th at the BJCC. Wake up with the Alabama Show to win your tickets. 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

0: 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If you're on the iHeartRadio app listening, there's a highlights tab. You can see some behind-the-scenes footage that went down for the weekend. It's going to be streaming on Hulu on October 1st as well. All my friends in Vegas right about now, they are hungover and they don't know what hit them, or they haven't gone to sleep yet. I have a lot of friends in Vegas for the festival. And boy, I'll tell you, it was a great weekend watching their socials. Taylor Swift is on the way. We got Gaga, newly cemented as a mom. Lady Gaga is coming up.
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2: September is Prostate Cancer Awareness Month, and the American Cancer Society encourages men to talk with their doctor about their personal risk for the disease and whether screening is right for them. 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My name is John Mounts, and I'm speaking with Dr. Robert Wynn with the American Cancer Society. Dr. Wynn, welcome to Viewpoint Alabama.
3: And good morning. How are you?
2: I'm doing great. So, about 10% of men diagnosed with prostate cancer in Alabama will die from that disease. That equals about 540 deaths in Alabama last year alone. Yet this is a very treatable disease, especially when caught early. So Dr. Wynn, why are so many men still avoiding the screening?
3: You know, first of all, that's a great question. And what I really love in that question is the following of what you started with. If you look at how many men are surviving prostate cancer today versus 1993, the rates are substantial. Over 50% more people are living with prostate cancer than dying from it, which means 50% plus more people, men, are able to attend baseball games and graduations. So you might ask, what is keeping men from actually getting even better with our rates? One of them is, I think, the lack of awareness of how you get screened. The fear that every single time you go to the doctor, you're going to get a digital rectal exam. The truth of the matter is, with most men now, we're using a blood test, PSA screen, you know, prostate-specific antigen test. All men at this point have had blood draws. The other thing is this intensity around, well, I don't want to see anyone till I actually feel bad. That is such an old, outdated sort of way of thinking. And here's my thing to most men. When you wait until you feel something, the bottom line is, until you really can't function anymore, if you had a cancer that was clearly easily treatable, you've now made that more difficult. So I think fear and just being unaware, not uneducated, unaware that, one, it's easy to pick up. Two, when you find it early, it's easy to treat, and there's substantially positive benefits. I don't know that that message has gotten out to most men.
2: At what age should men start to be concerned about this? When they're 35, 40, and for that matter, what age does your insurance actually, are they willing to pay for it?
3: You know, I think 1 in 8 men will be diagnosed in their lifetime with prostate cancer. So that's a substantial number of folks, men, that will get that. And that comes right directly from the American Cancer Society's databases. We used to think about, again, prostate is an older man's disease. So certainly in your 50s and 60s and 70s, it would be certainly in 50s and 60s at risk. What we now know, though, is that there are people who get this disease earlier. So the recommended time to start thinking about it is between that 40 to 45 age group. And so while 30 years ago, we may not have told you that we don't need to get your prostate checked until you're 50 or 60, the truth of the matter is, I think when you're in that 40 to 45 age group, it's time to start thinking about getting your prostate checked out.
2: What about family history? If you have a history of prostate cancer, any cancer in your bloodline, are you more susceptible? And if so, should you start earlier or be checked more frequently?
3: Well, we now are actually discovering that people are getting prostate cancer in their 30s. And so here is a recommendation of why you need to speak to your doctor. If you've had a family history of men with prostate cancer, you should be concerned. If you know you have a genetic risk factor, like a mutation of a BRCA1 gene, you should probably go. Here's the truth, though. Most men don't know their family history very well, and most men don't know the family history of cancer very well. This is one of the things that if I could do anything, if any man is in earshot, when you're getting together for those family reunions and for the Thanksgiving holidays and all the rest of the other holidays, we probably ought to be better as families of actually sharing the cancer history of the family so we'd be better prepared. But to your point, there are men now getting cancers much earlier than 40, particularly at risk are those with either family history, those with known genetic mutations, and unfortunately still African-Americans who actually are dying from prostate cancer 2 times more likely than their white counterparts.
2: And when, you know, one of the problems, I think men in general, we don't like to talk about health stuff, and we definitely don't like to talk about prostate stuff. And so because of that, there's a lot of families who just don't talk about it. And so there's fathers who might not even share with their son that they had this problem. And so they're unaware. And so that's one of those things. I think we not need to remove that taboo in talking about this, because it's actually costing lives.
3: Oh, my God. Family secrets kill. And the family secrets around health, having men actually have prostate cancer because they don't want anybody to know they have prostate cancer, seems to be a really old way of doing this. Listen, in 1976 may not have made a difference because we didn't have any therapies or they weren't that great. In freaking 2026, we have people that when it's diagnosed, it's over 90%+ people are going to survive this thing. So it's no longer one of these things, I have prostate cancer and all of a sudden I'm so ostracized. People have it. And so I think we just have to normalize that conversation, because there's a real reason and a real benefit to be able to have those conversations with your family members, your son and others, that you have had prostate cancer. Sharing is really caring in this case, because the more you know, the earlier you'll likely get screened and the more life you'll have living on this side of the grass.
2: This is Viewpoint Alabama on the Alabama Radio Network. My name is John Mounts. I'm speaking with Dr. Robert Wynn with the American Cancer Society about prostate cancer this morning. And Dr. Wynn, let's talk about if you are diagnosed with prostate cancer, there's a variety of treatments from very invasive to, if it's caught early, it's not quite as invasive. What sort of treatments are available now, especially that may not used to have been available even, 10, 20 years ago?
3: Yeah, I think when it comes literally to the therapy, and again, this is always one of those conversations that you actually have to have with certainly your clinician. But the issue becomes one in which you have the surgery. There's robotic surgery. There's other surgeries, right? The Da Vinci people talk about, all the rest of these other things. There's hormonal therapy. Those are probably two of the mainstays. But certainly as we're talking about new therapies and new things coming on board, immunotherapy, all the rest of the stuff, there's going to continue to be, I think, an evolving and an improving way of treating prostate cancers. But those are the two main ones.
2: So it's not necessarily a prostatectomy. You don't necessarily lose your prostate. There might be other treatments short of that.
3: There can be other treatments. And again, this is where it really kind of depends on what state you're in, and meaning what condition you're in. And these are the types of wonderful questions that really do get worked out with your clinician that's really your partner in ensuring that you get the best of therapies that are available.
2: But the first step in having that conversation is to get tested, so then we know what we're working with.
3: Man, listen, that is, if there's anything that people should hear in this month, is stop being afraid. You have nothing to fear, literally. That the detection of it is relatively straightforward. And the fact that if you were to get a cancer early in the treatment for it, I swear to God, this is the one time where the survival rates are in your favor. You're not getting therapies for nothing. You're getting therapies because it has a high impact of surviving.
2: And here in Alabama, here in Birmingham, there's actually something called Hope Lodge in Birmingham. Can you tell me a little bit about what the Hope Lodge does for people with prostate cancer?
3: I outside of football, I think one of the things you guys do well in Alabama is that you do have an ACS Hope Lodge. And it sounds exactly as it sounds, that this is a place where patients and their families could find a respite. Where ultimately, as you're getting care, if you need to get that type of therapy and you need to recover, you need those types of deals, you can do that with an ACS Hope Lodge. This has been going on for quite a long time, and certainly the one in Alabama is available. If you're a cancer patient, it's available to you. And so what I would love for the state of Alabama is, in addition to us knowing how great the sports are there and food and everything, is that the fact that you have a Hope Lodge is actually a major multiplier of good in that state. And so it's a place where you and your family can actually recover, or you and your family can stay as you're getting a treatment with no cost to you.
2: This is all great news, Dr. Nguyen. We're taking a very serious subject, but putting, a positive spin on it, because it's really, it's not something to be afraid of. It's something that we should be aware of, and the best treatment is good prevention. And for more information about cancer, specifically prostate cancer, is there a place people can go, the American Cancer Society? Is there a website?
3: Yeah, I think if you went to American Cancer Society and you were able to type in prostate cancer, you're going to get a whole lot of information, a lot of good information. And by the way, can I just sort of say, this still is the second leading cause of death for men after lung cancer. To be quite honest with you, I actually am fairly optimistic that if more men were to get checked out, and if more men were to share their history, so that younger men would sort of get checked out if their dads or their granddads and uncles had it, we can actually go from the second leading cause of death to something much substantially lower than that. And it's doable because we have the treatments, we have the way of actually screening for it. And in fact, we now have more than the know-how of knowing that when caught early, this is not a cancer that you die from, it's a cancer that you die with.
2: And I've heard that as well. Dr. Robert Nguyen from the American Cancer Society, thank you so much for joining us this morning.
3: Oh, thank you for having me. And thank you for taking time out to talk about prostate awareness. This is something that we should all get after, because we can all, as men and families and women and everybody, do something about making this C word around prostate cancer smaller.
2: Absolutely. This is Viewpoint Alabama on the Alabama Radio Network. Up next, JT checks in with Senator Tommy Tuberville. He's also running for governor of the state of Alabama on a number of issues, including the recent issue of whether or not NFL players with remaining eligibility can return to play in college athletics. Because Coach Tuberville did coach Auburn, he had a little bit to say. JT talks with him now.
4: Well, we got a lot to cover, Coach. Good morning. Welcome in.
5: Yeah, good morning, JT. How you doing?
4: Well, it's been a minute. I'm glad to hear your voice, and I see you're staying busy, that's for sure. I mean, no sleep for the weary here. This whole thing, your thoughts on where we are, this has really become somewhat of a cluster for the sport here.
5: Yeah, it's out of control, and we knew that. It's getting worse and worse every year now. NFL players coming back and playing and trying to play in on some of these teams, and look like the SEC's put their foot down, and they should. What's going to end up happening is we're going to have no high school players have an opportunity to play or even get a scholarship. Coaches are going to wait around for these NFL camps to close down. And it's just unfortunate. We tried to help, but it's hard to get enough people on board to make sure we do the right thing to save college sports. And I tell you, who's really going to suffer is women's sports. So when we get back next week, and we're going to have an opportunity to try to make this bill better that they've got now. It's not a great bill, but it's not the end of the world. At least it helps in some ways, JT.
4: Well, who's been on the discussion panel on this? You have weighed in, obviously. The president's weighed in. Coach Saban has weighed in. And, you know, to me, the NCAA has been kind of, you know, asleep at the wheel on this whole thing from the beginning when it all started with the NIL, you know, and they're like, whoa, wait a minute, legislators are making decisions. Wait, now the toothpaste is out of the tube. And then the transfer portal situation, you couple that with, I asked my son, you know, he's coaching at West Virginia, you know that. And I said, how often can they transfer? And he says, basically, Dad, every semester right now. So, I mean, if you were sitting down and you were in charge and running this whole shebang, what would you do, first of all, with NIL? I don't have a problem with guys getting paid, but you got to kind of cap it at some point.
5: Well, it's going to be hard to do that. If it is capped, it's going to have to come from a law. But the two things we have to do is the transfer portal and the eligibility. You know, 5 years to play five, one transfer.
4: Yeah,
5: that's it. And if you do that, then you'll stop all this nonsense of kids looking for teams to go to, you know, every semester, as your son said. And it's just unfortunate what happens is these coaches sit around and wait for transfers instead of going to recruit high school players. And it's just out of control.
4: Yeah, the whole thing's a mess. And this whole thing about NFL guys coming back in their rookie contract because they can, you know, make more money playing college football than they can in the league because they got 1 year eligibility. I'm kind of like the old Olympics. Look, once you go pro, you know, then you don't come back to amateur sports. But is it amateur sports anymore? That's another discussion. So, all right, look, quickly, I want to get your thoughts on the WNBA and this transgender issue and Sophie Cunningham and Caitlin Clark. I mean, the WNBA is getting a lot of attention, but for the wrong reasons.
5: Yeah, it's just that's out of control, too. You know, when men can play in women's sports, you know we've lost our minds. And Sophie Cunningham and Caitlin Clark, they've all tried to help out. There's a lot of good people that have worked on this, but you know, we've got a Democratic Party that just at the end of the day just decides that they're going to do everything they can to corrupt this country. It's just unfortunate.
4: Yeah, I don't understand the WNBA's statement on this whole thing of how dare you come across, you know, anti-trans, anti-phobia, this, and I'm unbelievable. Where's your common sense, people? It's just stupidly ridiculous.
5: Yeah, we've lost common sense in this country. A lot of people have on the left. And again, I think there's some good Democrats, but most of them are just following the leader on this nonsense.
4: Continue our conversation with Senator Tommy Tuberville. Coach, let me ask about the data center situation here. Obviously, front and center, a lot of states, different discussions. I think the biggest discussion right now here in Alabama is not necessarily, yeah, it's going to create some jobs, but who's going to be paying for this? You know, the biggest immediate issue seems to be the electricity cost. I know the Attorney General, Steve Marshall, is pushing regulators to make sure this doesn't get put back on the citizens. So where are we on the data center situation and the costs right now?
5: Yeah, 100%. Nobody should pay more for a data center. The people should pay for the electricity of the data center if they're going to put them in. And there's a lot of good opportunities in our state. There's four or five of them already been built. There's 20 that have been built, four or five that are been built as we speak. And so nobody should have to pay the cost for electricity, water, anything that goes along with it, other than the people that are putting the data centers in. They're the ones going to make a lot of money. Now, there's a lot of money also going to the counties and the cities. Meta, for instance, is paying, I think, $80 billion for one in Montgomery. Mm-hmm. And there's close to $1 billion a year in taxes that they'll pay to the county and city. $1 billion for 30 years. Yep. And so that's a lot of money. But, again, at the end of the day, we need to make sure we take care of the people that are not going to be benefiting from that data center, make sure the energy and water prices don't go up.
4: Yeah, they're going up all across, you know, our state. Mobile County's got one coming in. Canadian companies down there. Childersburg's got another facility going on. Bessemer, I mean, this could really become a big one there, that Project Marvel site. And then right here in Birmingham, Oxmoor Valley area, they've got another data center going on there. So Huntsville, particularly important, is, you know, Meta's already, you know, got a huge data center presence there, and that's going to be growing. So I think that, you know, the positive is that we got to stay on top of this game. We can't just, you know, be lax about it and let China surpass us. I understand that. But obviously, one of the biggest concerns is, I think, like prisons, no, I don't want it in my backyard. Just move it over there behind the trees where I can't see it. So, and the cost, of course. So there's no stopping the train. It's moving forward. Just protecting us, I think, is one of the biggest things. All right, let's talk about the tariffs on Canada and what's going on now. And Lake Ontario, now Lake America, the president is saying, look, you know, I came in first round. You'll remember when I leveled the playing field when it comes to trade with China. I'm doing that with everybody that's dealing with us. So were we that out of whack with Canada? Do you think this will all be resolved at the end of the day with the folks up north?
5: Well, 100%. Well, President Trump's going to get him in line. Here's the deal. They have really partnered more with China than they have with us. That crazy prime minister they got up there, Carney, has absolutely taken the bull by the horn and said, well, heck with our neighbors across the border. We're going more in line with China. We're going to buy their stuff. They'll buy some of ours. But think about this. We buy and take in 80% of their products in Canada. And they flood the market with lumber. I've had foresters from Alabama, sawmillers come up and just begging, Coach, we need to see somebody about these tariffs that we're paying an arm and a leg for. And then Canada comes in here. They're subsidized by Canada, and they're flooding our market. We're not getting any price for our lumber. So President Trump's doing the right thing. Canada has got to equal up the fair trade. I mean, they've got to do it. If they don't do it, he's going to continue to tighten the screws on them and make sure that the people and the producers in our country don't pay the price for the Canadian people. They're making all the money, and our people are suffering over here with the things that we produce, whether it's ag or forestry or anything like this. People are saying it has something to do with automotive it has nothing to do with automotive. This is more of things that we produce by the way of our producers, farmers, and our foresters.
4: Yeah, and I think, President Trump, we've seen his negotiating styles before, and everybody gets, immediately alarmed, like, oh my gosh, this is way over the top. Are you kidding me? And it seems, that's where he starts. And there's always negotiation to come back to some reality here. So I'm of the school that, he will work something out with Prime Minister up there in Canada. We will get back on the same playing field. They're one of our biggest allies globally. So are you optimistic that the relationship will come through this bit of disagreement right now and get back to where we can deal with each other?
5: Well, I can tell you for a fact is one person that is blocking this whole thing, and that's the Prime Minister. We have corporations come from Canada speaking with us in my office all the time, and they would much rather be part of the United States than part of Canada, the way they're treated with taxes and the things that goes on in that country. And so the Prime Minister is the one that got elected, a year and a half ago. He is absolutely taking the side of China. President Trump's not going to have that. He's going to protect the American people. He's going to protect our producers, people that do things in this country, and he's going to protect the prices. And he's going to make sure Canada pays the right price. And if they don't, then it's going to get even tougher as we go. I think this Prime Minister thinks he can outlast our country in terms of production. He can't do it. I mean, we have 10 times the production in our country they have there, and they have to have us buy their products. And so President Trump's doing the right thing. All these tariffs, he's doing the right thing. I know it's causing some pressure, but we have the strongest economy now that we've ever had. And we just need to make sure that we follow the guy that's got the plan, and that's President Trump. He's the first president to ever do this, to put pressure on other countries to help the producers in our country do better and better and live a better life.
4: All right, Coach, quickly before I let you go here, we're getting closer and closer to the election, you possibly being our next governor here. And a lot of people ask me, if you ever talk to Coach, ask him where his thoughts are on a lottery here in our state. We keep going back and forth on it in Montgomery. Let's put it to the voters. Let's not get it pushed this time through session. Where are you on the lottery in Alabama?
5: 100%. Let's let the people vote on that. Let's get it out of the way one way or another. We got a lot of things that we have to do, but we got to make sure we do the right thing when it comes to that. And if we let the people make their own decision, then, hey, at the end of the day, we can say, okay, we either passed it or we didn't. The people's voice was heard. Mm-hmm. It shouldn't be left up to the legislature or the governor. Let the people decide whether they want it or not.
4: All right, very good. Senator Tuberville, thank you, Coach. I sure do appreciate you, and we'll do it again soon.
2: Finally, on Viewpoint Alabama, the U.S. has the highest maternal mortality rate of any first world country. Could we be doing birth better? There are other birth options than the hospital that some argue are better for the mother and the child. Joining me now to talk about this is Leslie Welch. She's the founder of Birth Center Equity and Birth Detroit. Leslie, welcome to our show.
6: Thank you, John, for having me.
2: It is such a sad thing that with all the resources we have in America, there are some people who still are not able to get the care they need, especially when it comes to the care for the youngest Americans. Why is it the United States needs more options in order to help these people?
6: In the United States, we've been doing birth all wrong for a very long time. We have created for ourselves a birth care system in the U.S. that is highly, what we say, medicalized, and that focuses on physician-led birth in hospitals. And John, what research actually shows is that midwifery care improves birth outcomes, gives us a better birth experience, and is cost-effective. And when we compare ourselves to other countries, we see that countries that do better than us with birth have midwives as the leaders in care.
2: Leslie, why do you think it is that we use the hospital? Is it because one of those things we always have, that's just what we've gotten used to, and so we know that's what you do if you're pregnant? You go to the hospital to give birth, and it's not even thought about in a lot of circles that you could do it at home, which I guess is how we've been doing it for the last, 80,000 years on this earth.
6: Yeah, it's a really fascinating question because it's like prior to 1920, we were born predominantly with midwives and predominantly in a community setting. And there was a concerted effort to change that in our country's history and to shift birth from the hands of midwives to the hands of physicians, and from out of our communities and into hospitals. And since the 1920s, that's all folks really know. And sadly, that is not serving us well, right? And so what we advocate for is to lift up the power and potential of midwifery care to help us have healthier pregnancies, healthier babies, and healthier outcomes. And so midwifery care focuses us back in on the fact that birth is not a medical emergency. For the majority of us, birth is a normal physiological process. So a normal process that our body does, and it is one that does not require surgery, does not require an epidural, and does not require all of these interventions that we have become accustomed to. And so instead, what we advocate for at Birth Center Equity is a culture of what we call beloved birth. And that's a culture of birth that is family-centered, that is led by midwives with physician collaboration when it's needed, that is once again held in community, and that truly honors the dignity and value of all people.
2: When you talk about the midwife and the role that they have in the actual birth, is that what about leading up to birth? In other words, prenatal care, is there that sort of thing involving somebody like a midwife who handles those sort of checkups as well? Or is that still recommended that it's done by a physician, by your organization?
6: Midwives are healthcare professionals that specialize in care for our whole reproductive life cycle. So you can see a midwife for care before you ever become pregnant. You can see a midwife when you become pregnant for prenatal care, during your pregnancy and childbirth experience and postpartum, and even afterwards for perimenopause and menopausal care. So gynecological care, birth care, well person care. And it is, you know, important to say that we've really underutilized and not resourced midwifery care in the way that we should.
2: Leslie, for people who want to find out more about these services, first of all, how available are they in the state of Alabama? Are they available? You said they're not available in every community. How many roughly are there in this state?
6: So there in Alabama, you actually are home to the Alabama Birth Center in Huntsville, to Birth Sanctuary in Gainesville, and to Oasis Women's Health Center in Birmingham. And so you have three birth centers right there in your state that are actually members of our Birth Center Equity Network that we encourage you to support and to look out for, because birth centers are filling a critical gap in maternal health care for families today.
2: And it sounds like you mentioned those locations, but it sounds like there's a lot of the state that is not covered. So that would probably be an opportunity for more birth centers to open up to help serve those people. How many people roughly are serviced by a birth center in Alabama or just anywhere in the nation? Is this a fairly new thing, or we had these birth centers for a while?
6: So we've had birth centers for a while. There are hundreds, over 400 birth centers across the country. Birth centers vary in size. So you have some birth centers that are small and would have, you know, 50 to 100 births a year. And then you have some that are quite large that would have like 500 births a year. And so it just depends on the size of the birth center in the community. But I think what is true across the board, whether a birth center is small or large, birth centers really do represent a lifeline in this nation's maternal health crisis. Birth centers have the power and potential to provide much needed midwifery care and fill a gap, not only surrounding our physical health and well-being, but in terms of our community health and well-being.
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7: Well, because it's National Birth Center Week, I'm going to say just go to birthcenterweek.org and take it from there. 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
2: 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It's our iHeartRadio Music Festival presented by Capital One, taking over Las Vegas. And today on this show, Brian Littrell from the Backstreet Boys fills us in on their latest single, and we get a sneak peek at the next album from the Jonas Brothers, plus so many iHeartRadio Music Festival performers doing some real damage on the chart, like Benson Boone and Zara Larsson. Let's go. Why wait? Number 40. This is American Top 40 with Daisy's Justin Bieber.

number 40 on the countdown. We've got 39 in the queue. First, let me take it back. Last week at number 3, Ariana Grande. Dracula was the track at number 2 from Tame and Jenny. And on top for 2 weeks, Olivia Rodrigo. Drop Dead. Let's launch Somber. Is it 39?

That's new at 38. A couple minutes, Olivia Dean. Well, Carol G is an international pop star, but she got her start at the age of 14, singing on a talent competition show back in Colombia. She performed I Will Always Love You by Whitney Houston, and while she didn't win the contest, she did land a record deal. And now she's teaming up with superstars like Bruno Mars with her latest collaboration called Still. It's an AT40 on The Verge track.

0: Karol G and Bruno Mars. 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
0: Kehlani's on the way with the current number one R&B track, and Alex Warren has a song we've been counting down longer than any other at 74 weeks next.
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0: You know when you try a new food and suddenly it's like, wait, how did I not know about this? 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
13: We are just getting started on our run to number one. And we live in a Benson Boone world who makes it look easy to pull off big jumps and flips on stage. But Alex Warren learned recently that the hardest part is landing. At a show in Australia, Alex attempted to climb down from the stands after greeting some fans and lost his footing, tumbling into a stack of equipment. He is okay and posted the video on social with the caption, "They told me to break a leg. Good sense of humor. We got it up at AmericanTop40.com. Here's Alex on safe, solid ground. Ordinary 37.
14: They say the holy water's watered down, and this town's lost its faith. Our colors will fade.

Justin Bieber, 1840. It's UConn 36. Let me get to Noah Kahn. Now, Noah knows how to get people moving at a live show, and he has official scientific data to back it up. At his tour stop in Utah, fans were so excited for Noah to take the stage that the entire stadium started shaking, and the movement registered on a seismograph at the University of Utah, which is that instrument that measures earthquakes. The 20,000 fans could not contain themselves when he started playing this, Orbiter 35.

0: Icon Orbiter. That is 35. So Gautier just reached a major milestone by scoring one of the biggest digital singles of all time. This track just certified 17 times platinum. Somebody that I used to know. AT40 Extra.
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Alex Warren, 33, Fever Dream. Seacrest with you, counting them down. So Meek grew up in London, but her debut hit Fabulous was inspired by her first trip to Los Angeles. She experienced a big personal transformation, and she felt herself grow from a kid on the outskirts without much hope into someone unstoppable. It all happened when she saw the Hollywood sign. She captured that feeling with the lyrics of this song, Fabulous 32. 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
1: Coming up next,
0: Audrey Hobart rockets ahead 10. It's our fastest riser. I'm hitting play in a second. And Huntrix finally drops off after 57 weeks with Golden making room for our highest debut. This.
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18: Counting down the 40 biggest in North America. Tame Impala, the musical project of the artist Kevin Parker. Well, it runs in the family. His father was in a local cover band who performed songs by the Beatles and the Beach Boys, and he taught Kevin how to play guitar. But after his brother showed him Michael Jackson on his cassette player, he was inspired to start creating his own music, and at 7 years old, he wrote his first song. Now he's a pro. Number 30.

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0: Up 10 spots to number 28, our fastest rising hit of the week. All right, the name of Steve Lacy's new single, Oh Yeah, never appears in the lyrics, and he says the most important part of the title is the punctuation. Oh Yeah ends with a question mark, which adds some hesitation to the words that typically sound like a celebration, because this one is about moving on after taking beatings from life. It could land on the countdown soon. Oh Yeah, AT40 on the Verge track.

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0: We are inside the top 30. And it's tough to think of Olivia Dean as anything but a lead singer. But she got her start in the music industry nearly a decade ago as a backing vocalist. She was part of the group Rudimental, and Olivia admitted that she had no idea what she was doing and felt like she was along just for the ride. So she threw herself into songwriting. And eventually she learned how to do it all, from crafting melodies to writing lyrics and performing songs like this at 27.

Larson, AT40, number 25. So Sabrina Carpenter is now officially halfway to an EGOT winner, thanks to some help from A Frog and a Pig. She already has 2 Grammys to her name, and she took home her first Emmy Award for Outstanding Variety Special, which she earned for hosting the ABC and Disney Plus special The Muppet Show. Now, she needs to land a Tony Award and an Oscar to join that EGOT club. Sabrina can do it. Here's House Tour 24.

0: Are you coming in or what?
1: Sliding four for Sabrina, house tour to 24. Okay, the other day, Miley Cyrus started teasing something on social media with cryptic posts and a caption that only read Miley. Everything came together quickly, and she revealed her new album, which is out this weekend, titled Bass Persuades. And the title track could make the countdown soon, which is credited to just her first name. Bass Persuades, AT40 Breakout. It is Miley.

0: AT40 Breakout, Bass Persuade.
1: Coming up next,
0: Martin Garrix, MG, and Ed Sheeran climb a notch with their team up, and their first top 40 title in Italian since ABBA's Mamma Mia back in 1976 is next.
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0: You know when you try a new food and suddenly it's like, wait, how did I not know about this? It's Ryan Seacrest here. That is the reaction a lot of people are having when they first try Kewpie mayo. I'm cooking a lot more at home, and I sure did. It's the one with the red cap and the little baby on the bottle. You've probably seen it on TikTok. So what makes it different? Most mayonnaise uses whole eggs. Kewpie only uses egg yolks, giving it this rich umami flavor, which I love. It's smoother, deeper, almost buttery. And people put it on everything. You can put it on egg sandwiches, fries, burgers, even pizza crust. Once you notice Kewpie, you'll start seeing it everywhere. 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Food lovers use it. Never tried it? Grab the bottle with the red cap next time you're at the store. Put it on just about anything. Then you'll understand. 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Kewpie, the original Japanese mayonnaise. 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
0: We are just a few away from the top 20. Chapel Roan has been hard at work on her next album and hasn't played many live shows in 2026, but a recent shift could mean that more concerts are coming sooner than we thought. We'll fill you in after 23. Die, die, Shakira and Burna Boy.

0: 1840. Chapel Roan has only played a few times this year with some festival appearances in February and May, but fans came out in full force when she took the stage at Olivia Rodrigo's Daisy Chain Fields event a couple weeks ago. The day after the show, she posted online and wrote, "It felt so good to perform again. I didn't realize how much I missed it," which has fans hoping that more live shows are in the works for later this year. Nothing has been announced yet, but we'll keep you posted on how you can see Chapel live.
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0: we will hear from Brian Littrell, the Backstreet Boys, about their new song, Bottle Up, in a second. Plus, we'll see if Ariana Grande can land her 11th number one this week. But in the meantime, she's up 3 with this.
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0: These are the 40 biggest songs from coast to coast. 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

Rising 3 to 19, Animal, that is Cat's Eye. All right, the Backstreet Boys just wrapped up their summer dates at Sphere in Las Vegas, but you can catch new music from the legendary boy band in the film Paw Patrol, the Dino movie. We'll hear from Brian Littrell about their latest single after 18, That'll Ariana Grande. Trying to

0: and back to the Backstreet Boys. Their latest album, DNA, released back in 2019, but the guys have stayed busy with 56 shows at Sphere in Las Vegas and more to come later this year. They now have a new song out. It's part of a soundtrack for the Paw Patrol, the Dino movie, and when Brian Littrell filled in as guest host a few weeks ago, he told us why the song stood out to him right away. Here he is.
1: The cool thing about it is that our manager sent it to us in an email file. They were like, hey, just take a listen to the song. And we were out of the country somewhere doing a festival show, I believe in Mexico somewhere. And they sent the email and I was the first one to take a listen. And I loved it from the moment that I heard the demo. You know why? Because Ed Sheeran was singing the demo. Because Ed Sheeran co-wrote this with a guy named Savon, who came out of Max Martin's camp. Savon is an amazing writer, as well as everybody knows that guy named Ed Sheeran. But when he's singing a demo, he kind of sells it. So when we got in the studio to sing the song, we were all kind of worried about trying to match what Ed did because he did such a great job. So the song is on the soundtrack for Paw Patrol, the Dino movie. We are super excited about it. Who would have thought that a Backstreet Boy pop band after 33 years would be in a kids movie on the theme song of the soundtrack?
0: Now, here is that song, Bottle Up, Backstreet Boys, AT40 Extra.

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1: Coming up next,
0: Stella Lefty continues to rise 4 places coming up. And Justin Bieber with the highest ranking of his 3 hits this week next.
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1: Pink Panther is featuring Zara Larsson stateside. Number 16, we're inside the top 20. And Stella Lefty started writing music when she was a young child, but overwhelming stage fright kept her from performing the song she'd written. When she got older, she decided she'd become a professional songwriter because she was still too afraid to get on stage and sing in front of people. But after she found TikTok, everything changed. She started making videos of her music, and little by little, she gained the confidence to get in front of a mic and sing songs like this one, Boston 15. On a

0: 24-15. That's Boston Stella Lefty. So Gracie Abrams says her single Hit the Wall is the North Star of her album Daughter from Hell, but she doesn't remember writing it. She said the only part of the process she can't recall is when it was finished, but she knew right away she wanted to introduce the project because it summed up how she was feeling emotionally while making the other songs. Now, it's her latest entry on 1840, Hit the Wall, 14.
1: I'm

Gracie Abrams in the 14 spot. Well, the title of Don Toliver's new single might be confusing unless you're into fast cars. It's called E85, which refers to a high-octane premium fuel known for its blend of 85% ethanol and 15% gasoline, allowing engines to run harder and more efficiently. This one about speeding down the highway with a special person. It's going to hit the charts soon. E85, an American top 40 on the Verge track.

0: That's an AT40 on the Verge track, E85 from Don Toliver.
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0: Sommer falls off with Homewrecker, but moves up a couple more with his latest, and Malcolm Todd jumps three spots. It's all next.
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0: Just outside the top 10. And Malcolm Todd recently scored his first hit on the countdown with his single Earrings, but he's getting plenty of advice and support from other artists, his sister, Audrey Hepburn. He said they've always been close, but as their music careers have both taken off over the last year, they've formed an even stronger support system. And it's a good thing to have because his song is on the rise. Earrings up 3 to 13.

down 3-12. So easy, Olivia Dean. All right, Sommer just announced the UK and European leg of his 2027 tour, but after phenomenal demand, he added even more shows. He's now playing four.

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1: We're going to hear from the Jonas Brothers about their next project coming up. And Teddy Swims rises a couple more to celebrate his 34th birthday this Friday with this. Oh, I wish I wasn't
2: distant, oh, American Top 40.
1: You know when you try a new food and suddenly it's like, wait, how did I not know about this? 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
1: Down to the top 10. And the new album from Olivia Rodrigo is full of sad songs, but she says that making the project was the most fun she's ever had. She said that her second album, Guts, was a stressful experience because she felt so much pressure and anxiety to live up to her debut. But when she started working on You Seem Pretty Sad for a Girl So in Love, she learned to just have fun, and it reconnected her with the joy she feels in songwriting. Here's one of the tracks from her latest album, Stupid Song 10.

0: never say.
1: That's up 4 to number 10 for Olivia Rodrigo. Now, Zara Larsson saw a major shift in her career after making her latest album, Midnight Sun, and she said the biggest difference from her other projects was realizing she could do it all. She wrote all the songs on the album and handpicked the small team that worked with her on the visuals and the production so that every single detail was exactly what she wanted. And it worked. Midnight Sun, 9.

Teddy Swims, Mr. Know-It-All, that is the eighth biggest song in the land. Jason Derulo's got a new single out, which is a collaboration with a producer named Goya. And if this one makes a chart, he could be the fourth Romanian artist in history to score a spot on the countdown. The others are Enigma, who did it in the 90s, then Edward Maya and Alexandra Stan, who both had chart hits in 2011. This could be the song that earns DJ Goya his own entry. Mi Chico, Derulo, and Melody at America Top 40.

0: got heat. It's called Mi Chico, DJ Goya, Jason Derulo, and Melody.
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0: So there are certain tours in history you got to check out if you can. 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And that is the 30th anniversary show from Jay-Z that you want to be at. We got a shot for you to be there with a friend to see it live, Los Angeles. SoFi Stadium, October 24th, which includes flights, hotels, VIP pit tickets. 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
0: You know when you try a new food and suddenly it's like, wait, how did I not know about this? It's Ryan Seacrest here. That is the reaction a lot of people are having when they first try Kewpie mayo. I'm cooking a lot more at home, and I sure did. It's the one with the red cap and the little baby on the bottle. You've probably seen it on TikTok. So what makes it different? Most mayonnaise uses whole eggs. Kewpie only uses egg yolks, giving it this rich umami flavor, which I love. It's smoother, deeper, almost buttery. And people put it on everything. You can put it on egg sandwiches, fries, burgers, even pizza crust. Once you notice Kewpie, you'll start seeing it everywhere. 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Food lovers use it. Never tried it? Grab the bottle with the red cap next time you're at the store. Put it on just about anything. Then you'll understand. You'll love its rich, bold flavor. Kewpie, the original Japanese mayonnaise. 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
0: We are inside the top 10. Now, the Jonas Brothers are about to kick off a big tour that's a throwback to their iconic 2008 run, the Burning Up Tour, but that's not all they're working on. We'll hear from Brothers Jonas after 7. Baby Doll.

0: 7th spot in the Jonas Brothers. After 3 sold-out shows at Madison Square Garden last month, they debuted their new single, Listen When Sad, which takes their sound back to their pop-punk roots. I was talking to Nick, Kevin, and Joe the other day, and they shared an update on more new songs for their next album. Here's Joe Jonas.
1: We're getting close with the album. We're almost done. I mean, we pretty much have a good amount of songs on the way here, actually. We were listing out where we want each song to go in order of what we feel fits. I guess Nick and Kevin, you guys have spoke about this. I have not seen it yet, so we'll see if I like it.
2: For Joe's approval, but there's a running list of songs that we think
1: pretty much got it, though. We think we have it.
2: Yeah,
1: we're just going to get in the studio and finish some vocals and production, but we're ready. We're ready to get this thing out there.
2: It's coming your way, people.
1: We're excited to get it in your hands and to your ears.
0: We'll keep you posted on their new album when it's officially announced. But here's the first taste. Listen When Sad, 1840 on The Verge track. Dude.

0: Langley. That is number six, Choosing Texas.
1: Coming up next,
0: Bruno holds steady on the chart with a hit coming up, and Taylor rebounds a notch to spend a fourth week in the top five. Next.
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0: The numbers get smaller, the hits get bigger. A few weeks back, we told you about the members of Blackpink pursuing solo projects in between making music as a group. A new movie is coming out that follows the solo journey of one of the ladies. And I'll tell you more after five. I knew it. I knew you, Taylor Swift.

0: at number 5. So when she's not performing as part of Blackpink, Lisa's acting in projects like The White Lotus, making her own music as a solo artist. And next month, you can follow everything she's done over the last year and go behind the scenes through a movie on the big screen. It's a documentary titled Always LaLisa. It's set to release on October 12th in theaters and in IMAX, and then on YouTube later this month.
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0: Olivia Rodrigo with Drop Dead. That is number three. Well, Ariana Grande moves to the top of the rhythmic chart this week. We'll find out if she can do the same here on AT40. The top two songs in the USA coming up.
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0: We've made it to the top two. And this artist, at number two, puts on a complex stage show. But at a recent tour stop, he took time from his own music to pay tribute to a music icon, Dolly Parton. He featured videos of Dolly on a big screen, and he sang a few lines of her hit, Jolene, leading his fans in celebrating the legacy of the country music star. And just as Dolly would have wanted, he kept the energy high, and he got 18,000 people dancing when Tame Impala played this song, Dracula, with Jenny, too.

is the second biggest song this week. Now, we're up to the number one song in the country. And this next artist said she's taking a break from the spotlight after wrapping up her 41-day tour, but she still has some surprises up her sleeve before she steps away. In a move no one saw coming, she released a new album of live tracks of every song from her latest project, Petal, which she captured as her final performances for a while. And one of the songs from the set list is now her 11th chart-topping hit. It's Ariana Grande, Hate That I Made You Love Me, the new number one song on America.

0: Congratulations, Ariana. Our new number one song, Hate That I Made You Love Me, it is on top. And that's our countdown this time around. Our iHeartRadio Music Festival, presented by Capital One, taking over Vegas all weekend. Excited for that. BTS, Benson Boone, Zara Larsson, all taking the stage, as well as some surprise moments you don't want to miss. All the highlights are at AmericanTop40.com. I will see you there. Until then, take good care.
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0: with the Alabama Show every morning, 103.7 The Q. So what did it for you this weekend? I thought, honestly, that there's no way night number one was going to be topped until I saw night number two last night. What was it for you? What did it? Was it Snoop? Was it Benson Boone? Let me know. Hit me up the iHeartRadio app. Click the red talkback mic in the upper right corner. It was so cool to be able to stream it and listen to it on iHeartRadio. It will be on Hulu in a couple weeks as well as a special. So be ready for that. Teddy Swims, his latest Mr. Know-It-All is coming up.
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What's going on? It's Hayes. You got 103.7 The Q. The Jonas Brothers are back in Central Alabama after 7 years. It's the Burning Up All Over Again tour, and it's happening October 9th at the BJCC. 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

0: 1037 The Q. Got a whole Sunday fun day experience happening on the radio. It is Hayes. What's up with you?
1: I am getting ready to go meet a friend.
0: Well, tell your friend I say what's up. And thanks for checking in. We got Bruno Mars, Risk It All for you. We got Bieber, UConn coming up next. Let's go.
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But man, I gotta tell you, if you want to see some videos and pictures of like behind the scenes and some of the biggest moments, you absolutely should be following iHeartRadio on all social platforms. 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

0: with the Alabama Show every morning, 103.7 The Q. NFL Sunday in effect. What's up? It's Hayes. How is your fantasy football squad doing? Mine, man, I got to tell you, I went 0-3 last week. I'm in three different leagues, 0-3, and I'm probably going to go 0-3 again this week. It's like, I don't know what's happening. Man, I got a really bad draw of teams this year. Speaking of the NFL, if you're a Lululemon fan, they just partnered with the NFL, and they have some really cool Lululemon gear that you can check out, a license through the NFL, of your favorite teams. Hey, Ariana Grande on the way. God is a Woman. We got Taylor, The Fate of Ophelia. Next.
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it's Hayes. You got 103.7 The Q. The Jonas Brothers are back in Central Alabama after 7 years. It's the Burning Up All Over Again tour, and it's happening October 9th at the BJCC. 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

0: 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What's going on with you?
1: Oh, I'm just driving to an appointment, and I heard the thing on the radio, and I just love listening to you guys.
0: Oh, you're the best. Hey, let me ask you a question. I'm going to try to guess your appointment. You ready? I got one guess. I'm going to try to get it.
1: Okay.
0: Okay, you are going to a yoga instructor appointment.
1: Oh, that sounds wonderful.
0: No, that's not it, huh?
1: That's not it.
0: Oh, I stink at this game. Hey, thank you so much for calling, though, and appreciating the good music we play. Have a great day.
1: Oh, thank you so much.
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0: 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A big highlight for the weekend, Zara Larsson, the iHeartRadio Music Festival presented by Capital One. That's a wrap, man. We're done until next year. And it will be streaming on Hulu for us to enjoy in just a couple weeks. But if you want to check out some of those behind-the-scenes moments, some cool videos, cool pictures, make sure you access iHeartRadio on all social platforms, including our social media. We have some good stuff that went down in Vegas that we posted as well. Man, some highlights over the weekend. No doubt, Benson Boone, Zara, BTS, the BTS Army, crazy. I can tell you that much. All right, Dracula, Tame Impala, and Jenny next.
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Tell me your name, where you're listening, and let's get some songs on the radio for you. This is the latest from Teddy Swims. It's called Mr. Know-It-All.

What's going on? It's Hayes. You got 103.7 The Q. The Jonas Brothers are back in Central Alabama after 7 years. It's the Burning Up All Over Again tour, and it's happening October 9th at the BJCC. Wake up with the Alabama Show to win your tickets. Good luck.

0: 1037 The Cube, Birmingham's hit music station. What's up? It's Hayes on the weekend, man. Enjoying a Sunday together. And I know that your favorite song is from Bruno Mars. It's coming up next.
1: Oh, yeah. That's what I want. Thanks, buddy.
0: All right. What's your name?
1: My name's Don.
0: All right. Don, fan of Bruno Mars. It's coming up. We got

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There's no offers yet, but I said this yesterday. Valentine's night, Justin Bieber. You really can't go wrong if that's the case. And he's got a lot of hits.

0: 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Thanks for making that request on the iHeartRadio app using that talkback mic. Big plans for a Sunday. What's going on?
1: Oh, my gosh. I sound lame, but a hot bath and a good book.
0: Yeah, I don't mind that kind of highlight for a weekend. That sounds perfect.
1: That's the name of the game.
0: Especially because, honestly, my heart rate was up both Friday and Saturday night. I was watching the iHeartRadio Music Festival on Hulu, and it was so much fun, and I had such FOMO. Tonight is got to be a relaxing night for me. Speaking of a highlight from Vegas, Zara Larsson put on one heck of a show. She's coming up next with Midnight Sun.
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12: Next. Hey, Alfie. What can I get for you?
13: Hey, Nora. Just a nice latte, please. How was your weekend?
12: Not bad, thanks. Mainly working here. You?
13: Me? Well, I was battling gods in the afterlife realm, and after lunch, I fought mercenaries. Ooh, could I get oat milk with that latte, please?
12: Yeah, of course.
13: And then Sunday was mostly fighting supervillains. So a pretty chill weekend. Oh, and I'll grab an almond croissant, too.
12: Wait, what? That didn't actually happen, right?
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What's going on? It's Hayes. You got 103.7 The Q. The Jonas Brothers are back in Central Alabama after 7 years. It's the Burning Up All Over Again tour, and it's happening October 9th at the BJCC. Wake up with the Alabama Show to win your tickets. Good luck.

0: 1037 The Q. Tame Impala, Jenny, Dracula on your radio on a Sunday. I hope your NFL teams are doing well. I'm here with you, and I've got a lot of FOMO that you're watching football or partaking in your fantasy football squads, and I'm here. But it's all good. I got the TV on in the background, and I'm eyeing my team lose once again. Ariana Grande on the way. We got Olivia Rodrigo, Drop Dead coming up.
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103.7 The Cube, Birmingham's hit music station. Today is a big day. If you've got a wife, today is a big day. I'll tell you why you don't want to miss this day and what it's all about coming up in less than 10 minutes. Stay with me.

0: 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I know how to love my wife. I make sure my wife, I give her a lot of flowers, both metaphorically and physically. Today, if you did not know, is National Wife Appreciation Day. So if you haven't done it yet, make sure, especially on an NFL Sunday, make sure you show some love to your wife today. It's a Wife Appreciation Day today. And to my wife, I absolutely love you. Hey, Teddy Swims on the way, Mr. Know-It-All. We got Ariana Grande next.
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What's up? It is Hayes. Anything you need today, hit me up. 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And tell me some songs you need to hear to get you going in the right direction on a Sunday afternoon. I got you.

97 The Q, the Jonas Brothers are back in Central Alabama after 7 years. It's the Burning Up All Over Again tour, and it's happening October 9th at the BJCC. Wake up with the Alabama Show to win your tickets. Good luck.

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1: 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Some highlights, absolutely BTS, Zara Larsson, Benson Boone, Snoop Dogg, and more. It'll be streaming on Hulu in a couple weeks. You can access some cool videos and pictures on our socials. Also, you can follow iHeartRadio and see some cool things that went down with some celebrities from this weekend. But what a great time that was in Vegas. Loved watching it on Hulu and Disney+. Kehlani, Folded is coming up next for you. In this...
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6: Next. Hey, Alfie, what can I get for you?
7: Hey, Nora, just a nice latte, please. 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
6: Wait, what? 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
1: Erica, researchers have found a new telltale sign if your man is cheating. Are you ready for this?
2: Yeah.
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1: and I feel like everybody in relationships are going to start now paying attention to this. 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If they're hanging out with somebody else, say they like to listen to top 40 music and pop music, and all of a sudden one day they're just jamming out to some country music, probably means they are with somebody on the side that loves country music, and now they're becoming a fan of that music as well.
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1: And this is good information because everybody wants to stay young, but I don't have time for the gym and I don't like to eat healthy. 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
1: Another week full of Taylor Swift Easter eggs. Is there a new album coming? What is on the way? We'll break it all down for you next.

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0: 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It's the V Bros, Mikey V, Frankie V, and our bestie Gianna.
1: Taylor Swift did make an appearance at the Emmys on Monday in a Law & Order skit. This skit, Mikey, did you watch it at all?
0: I've not seen this, no.
1: It was filled with Easter eggs. The Swifties are losing their minds.
0: Yeah,
1: so she did the Law & Order skit with Mariska Hargitay, a.k.a. Olivia Benson in Law & Order. And it's basically like Olivia Benson and her team trying to figure out, will Taylor Swift be at the Emmys when Taylor walks in herself? Not only is she holding her own cat, Olivia Benson, so Olivia Benson was meeting Olivia Benson, but Swifties zoomed in on the crime board that was behind them. I mean, it's filled with all these different hints that they're alleging means something. And then they saw that the clock in the room was set to 10:13, October 13th. It's a Tuesday. There's another paper on the board that says Tuesday, 8 a.m. So they're thinking an announcement's going to happen. And then Olivia Benson says, oh my God, the answer's been TV this whole time, aka Taylor's version. Now, there's a gazillion other hints on this board that the Swifties are still picking apart all over TikTok and Instagram, but it's all just alleged for now. But Swifties are thinking she's going to drop Taylor's version of something, and we haven't gotten any wedding pictures from her. She has to be saving them to use for her next project.
0: She does make it entertaining and like fun to play along with.
1: Very fun.
0: So I guess we'll all be waiting for 10:13.
1: Allegedly.
0: It's always been TV.
1: Mm-hmm.
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1: Teresa, back to school is in full effect, right?
2: Yeah, it's in full effect.
1: It's in full effect. Everybody's back to school. The best class for you back in grade school depended on your month of birth. We'll start with Mikey V. Mikey, your birthday is in March. Mm-hmm. According to this study, you're the best at dance class. Dancing.
0: Does that really say on that study?
3: What the?
1: Yeah, it really says that.
0: It must have seen me at the wedding I was at over the weekend.
3: Johnny. Wait, really quick, Frankie. Mikey, didn't you take tap?
0: I did take tap as a little kid, yeah. I don't think I excelled in it, though.
1: So, the best school subject in class for you is based on your birthday. Gianna, tell everybody your birthday month.
3: November.
1: So, November, your best is a second language, learning a second language.
3: Yeah, I was really good at French in high school. I know the whole Hail Mary prayer in French right now when I went to France.
0: Sure.
3: I was ordering things. Yeah, that was a good subject.
1: Yes,
3: oui, oui, Frankie.
1: Hey, what's your birthday month? What birth month are you born in?
2: April.
1: So April says you were really good at band. You're a great band member.
2: Band? Oh my gosh, no, I was terrible. 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
0: She's on the injured reserve. Anyway, Frankie, you're September coming up in a few days.
3: Oh, yeah.
1: Mine is English. Yeah.
0: Are you good English?
3: Yeah, you're good. You speak pretty well English.
1: I speak for a living, which is kind of, I guess, speaking English. That's a stretch.
0: You speak well and Gianna can say bonjour.
1: And Mikey, you can tap dance.

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1: This is crazy to say, but there's something dirtier than a toilet seat that you put in your mouth every single day. Very important you know about this. We'll talk more next.

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1: Carrie, there's one thing you put your mouth on every single day that's dirtier than your toilet. Any ideas to what that is?
2: Your phone? I don't know if that counts.
3: Your toothbrush.
1: Not your toothbrush. Something that most people use every single day.
3: Is it the water bottle, this thing?
1: Your water bottle is dirtier than a toilet seat.
3: I was just thinking about that.
1: Because, seriously, you don't wash it consistently, and it sits around, and there's germs that go into the thing, and they literally say there is more bacteria per inch of your water bottle than it is your toilet, but we don't think about it. We just fill it up, we drink out of it, we put it aside, we fill it back up, we drink again, and you're constantly putting germs into your mouth.
2: Oh, I can see that.
1: So you're telling me.
2: Great. So what's the solution? We don't drink any more water?
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1: Yes. Like yes. That's the solution, Mikey. Try that this week and let us know how it works
4: out. Next
1: time
4: my cat does it, I can't yell at them. I drink out of this water bottle.
3: Yeah, right? My cat does that too.
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0: 1037 The Q, Birmingham's hit music station. It's the V Bros, Mikey V, Frankie V, and our bestie Gianna. So, Vivian, have you heard of the term revenge quitters?
1: Revenge quitters? No. I've heard of revenge stress.
0: So it's a new trend that's happening right now. Has anybody heard of this, revenge quitters?
2: Mm-mm.
3: When you quit your job to get revenge on your boss.
0: Yeah, you know, it's in those realm of things, but it's a trend called revenge quitting. Check this out. It's where people are just losing their minds. It involves individuals leaving their job in a way that draws attention, often through public acts of viral content. So instead of just quitting or leaving, you go to work and you just kick in your boss's door and go wild, and you post it on social media for everybody to see. It is called revenge quitting. They're starting to see these more on social media now than ever before.
1: Like, your boss should have done something real bad to warrant that.
3: Yeah, also, good luck getting your next job.
2: Yeah, what?
1: I'm going to see your social media. They're going to be like, that person's crazy.
2: Yeah. Number one thing not.

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1: Frankie has a new game for us to play.
2: Just some fun pop culture trivia. We'd like to have some fun and see how many you can get correct. Listening in, also here in studio, we do a lot of music games, and Gianna automatically wins. So, Mikey, you might be better off at this in a music game anyway. So, we'll start with you. So American Idol, they announced that it's no longer going to be in Hollywood. They're moving into Atlanta, Georgia. Not sure if you realize that. It's hosted by Ryan Seacrest. Yeah, so no longer, hey, you're going to Hollywood. They're going to say, hey, you're going to Atlanta.
1: What?
3: You're going to a club?
4: I'm in Atlanta's party.
2: So trivia question number one for Mikey V. I'm going to make it really easy. Just give me one of the three current judges on American Idol.
3: Is Simon Cowell still on American Idol? I don't think he is. Where is he? Simon Cowell still on American Idol.
2: Randy Jackson.
3: No.
2: That is incorrect. That's incorrect. Man. He's no longer on it. He's another one. Gianna?
1: Yeah, I could give you the original three.
2: Yeah, it's a no for me, dog.
1: A little pitchy. No, wait.
2: Okay. There's three judges right now.
3: I think I have it, actually.
1: Katy Perry was doing it a long time ago.
2: She's no longer one. Nope, yep.
1: Is Carrie Underwood now doing it?
2: Boom, you got it. Carrie Underwood is one of the three judges. Lionel
1: that
2: Richie.
1: That was like a shot in the dark, by the way.
2: Luke Bryan and Carrie Underwood. Okay.
1: Wow.
2: Off to a great start.
1: Jeez, I did not know that.
2: Over to Gianna. Sierra. We all know Sierra. One, two, step. Sierra, everybody, she's performing this weekend. In Vegas at our very own iHeartRadio Music Festival. She announced she is pregnant with her fifth baby.
1: Oh.
2: Last week, she announced this on social media. She has one with Future, and this will be her fourth with her current husband, who's a former NFL quarterback. Who is her current husband?
1: Oh, my God. I know it. I know his name. I can't think of it right now because I'm very nervous. When I lived in California, I got my car from a dealership named after him. Oh, my God. I'm going to scream when you tell me the answer. Russell... Wilson.
2: Wow.
1: Yes, it was D. They have the gears.
2: Well, I thought for sure I'd be able to steal that one.
1: I knew it.
2: Over to Mikey V.
3: I would have had that one, Tisha.
2: Final question. Ariana Grande. We all love Ariana Grande. Yes. That's Gianna's favorite. She just dropped off her tour and said she's going to take some time to relax and enjoy some personal life, right? Because she's been very busy, of course, beyond just music. She acts as well. She was in a movie that we all love, including Gianna's favorite. It's called Wicked.
1: Yep.
2: And Wicked for Good. Who does Ariana Grande play in Wicked?
3: Gianna definitely knows this one. I don't know. I couldn't tell you.
1: You serious? Just use your brain a little.
3: I don't even have an honest guess.
2: Gianna, who does Ariana Grande play?
1: Galinda.
2: Galinda.
1: Galinda. Goodness gracious.
3: Wouldn't have got that in 100 years.
1: Mikey. I can't. I infiltrated this studio with Wicked knowledge for the last 2 years.
2: Final question. Spider-Man, Brand New Day, was number one in the box office 6 straight weeks. It got booted this week. It's now number two behind the movie Practical Magic 2.
1: Really?
2: Who plays Spider-Man and Spider-Man Brand New Day?
1: Tom Holland.
2: Gianna, bam.
1: I did not know Practical Magic 2 gave it the boot. What about the other thing there, The Odyssey? Is it still up there?
3: That was like a month ago, I feel like.
2: I just have number one and two, and I just...
3: All right, there we go.
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1: Pretty crazy. We saw a video of this guy winning a roast beef eating contest. He's now the champion because he had 46 sliders in 10 minutes.
2: Which is kind of a unique contest, but Kayla, we are curious, if you were in a food eating competition, what would you pick the food to be? Like, what's something you can eat unlimited amounts of?
3: Pasta. I'm a huge, a big Italian. Like, I have a huge Italian family. If I could eat one food for the rest of my life, it would be pasta, and I would win any kind of competition where I had to eat it. Like, yes. I just forget about it.
2: Do you have a go-to, like, pasta or a technique that you would use best with a certain kind of pasta?
3: You know what? Believe it or not, the best kind I ever have is when I make butter noodles. Like, it's so simple, it's so easy, but like, it's girl dinner. It's like, that's just,
2: and they'll slide right down.
1: So good.
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1: The local funeral homes may start smelling like pumpkin spice. Now, this is a pumpkin spice collab none of us saw coming. We'll explain more next.

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1: So, Leah, we've been talking about Halloween season pretty much kicking off for the past couple of weeks, right?
2: Yeah.
1: And we talked about how pumpkin spice is out now. You can get your pumpkin spice lattes. You can get a whole bunch of different pumpkin spice stuff. Check this out. There's now a pumpkin spice casket.
3: Like we get buried in?
1: Yeah. He's coming.
4: Like for dead people? I saw this on Instagram and I was like, this is amazing.
3: Gianna pre-ordered hers already,
4: no,
3: I think.
4: I swear.
1: No, this is the real thing. So they're selling a bright orange casket. It's about $1,600.
2: That is the most ridiculous thing I've ever heard.
1: Tongue-in-the-cheek take on the annual pumpkin spice craze. While the product does lean into fall theme and Halloween-inspired humor, the company says the campaign also aims to encourage more open conversations about funeral planning and consumer rights and purchasing caskets. So they think this is a good thing. You know, we never talk about caskets, but now we are, because you get a pumpkin spice one, so it's opening up the conversation for people.
2: I feel like that person, like, hates their family member who buys that, or maybe there's like the one-off person that like actually loves, some people like love this time of the year and they love pumpkin spice everything. Oh. But like that is the weirdest thing I've ever heard.
3: That person is Gianna. If you put some bejazzled on that casket, you'll love it.
5: Why do you think I knew what Frankie was talking about already? Because I looked into this, and we have talked about caskets before, because I bring them up about how I would like a bedazzled casket, but now this is on my wants list for if I pass.
1: Gianna, you studied this. Does it smell like pumpkin spice? Like inside, does the dead person get to smell pumpkin spice as they go 6 feet under?
5: That I actually don't know, but I would hope, because, you know, my little pumpkin spice to a sad day.
3: Now we know I'm getting Gianna for Christmas this year.
5: No, wait, don't get it yet, please.
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1: Sophia, have you heard of the term man keeping?
2: No, I don't think so. What is that?
3: Man keeping?
1: Man keeping. I'm going to go ahead and say Mikey's wife does a lot of man keeping. Does a lot of man keeping.
0: Man keeping.
1: Yeah, man keeping. Man keeping. It refers to the several hours a week some of you ladies have to dedicate to your partner without even realizing you're doing it. Like, you know, becoming the planner, the fixer, the cleaner, the emotional manager, the one who remembers everybody else's birthday, the one that tells you to text your friend this, that, the other, make sure that you get up in the morning and go to work. That's called man keeping. And you ladies spend hours a week as a man keeper.
2: Yes, that is so true, especially with the like fixing and the calendaring and the cleaning.
3: God, I will say, I am in a rare relationship. I don't clean. I don't cook anything. I don't do laundry. My man is the woman keeper in our relationship. He keeps me in check and he keeps everything clean. I don't do anything.
0: Thank God, for many reasons, me and Gianna don't date. Nothing would get done at all.

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